0: ain't that boring. 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
1: Big shit. 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
0: If I'm so boring, then what you know, why are you with me?
1: First of all, I ain't impressed by that. 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

0: Turning to that breaking news from overnight, another string of gun violence across the city. Police now investigating a shooting late last night in East Harlem.
1: 4:43, breaking news out of Brooklyn, where a popular rapper was shot and killed overnight. He was set to release a mixtape on June 6th. The NYPD has not released any information on the search.

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Osberg sermons in the tabernacle's kitchen. Baptized villains in the wine of the Christians. Nas tape looping, thinking back on my missions. Logo Lord scriptures.

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I move like a monk through the ruins of my rivals. I crept through the mist with a crown full of splinters. 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
3: Maybe the greatest persuader there is, music.

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0: Lo and behold, I'm a scroll written Egyptian. Got polo so old that Ralph probably forgetting. 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

You talk to Vlad, we not the same. 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
1: Well, your friend may also know me by the name The Navigator.
2: Navigator.
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Nas tape looping, thinking back on my missions. Logo Lord scriptures dripped in every sentence. 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

ass of a martyr. 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
0: Real talk. 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

0: Box not in my sock, rock a Gen 5. 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
1: The thieves targeting victims with expensive watches and designer handbags. 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
2: Oh. 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
4: With Mr. What Up Though himself. Block Forever. Orlando Danza.
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1: 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Down to Cincy trying to trap me up some new Givenchy. 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Wife, you on the bench, daughter wants some new Bliss. Speedboat through the bag, it's the pop catcher. Daddy need a new drum, son want a yacht master. Pops want a vet, mommy want a new Bugatti. Where I be chopping up them blocks, thought I knew karate. Baby on the way, baby mama kicks a leg. Cooper half a mil cash, know I'm rich as cream. Up door, shit records like I'm Uncle Snoop. On the mall with 50 deuce, cut them loose. Whatever. Been grinding, pulling all nighters in that field, no umpire. Lost my brother gunfire. Off the drink, I'm a drunk driver. Rocking bus down Skyler, still trapping through the wire. Jumping flies, a skydiver. Purple source in my cup, weed green as a highlight. Strapped with that Chinese tight rider. And I was just in them 10 minutes, thugging with nine life. Pressing up 1,000 grits in the shift. This is not a mop stick, it's a swift. You are my blick, I don't know which one is swift. This hope he beat you to the draw and paint a picture. Then hang your frame on the wall quick as a fixture. I shoot that light bulb out your head, he meet you slicks. Feel like the spirit of the true leader took over me. Late night punching on your baby mama ugly. I can still see the shadows in my bedroom. I can still hear the screams and the echoes. 100 million in receipts from the Petco. I love that feeling when them keys cross the threshold. Before I can cash out and double down the next load. It broke my heart for me to hit it to connect toe.
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1: 300,000 in the Nike boxes and no Presto. 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Off the drink, I'm a drunk driver. Rocking bus down Skyler, still trapping through the wire. Jumping flies, a skydiver. Purple source in my cup, weed green as a highlight. Strapped with that Chinese tight rider. And I was just in them.

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That's the beauty of living a life. I'm not a perfect guy. You can take whatever out of it that you choose that applies to you. Some things that I've done will not apply to you. And I made it by the grace of God and whatever angels that I had over my shoulders, I made it through. 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That's great. That's great. 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

it. 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
1: Ahí te veo con el equipo. 30 minutes in the microwave, I'm hard like that. He ain't got a plan, how he ball like that? I got an app on my phone that I use to stretch. 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The hot tubs in San Lorenzo, she hit for a bend. 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And this was 2016 when you were still in the house. I never had a rap check, but I was up in the drought. And every time I do a show, I get them flashbacks. I'm doing shows everywhere, I got that bag at. I tell my youngin' be cool on them cash apps. I tuck 50K cash on my last track.

0: I used to pray that the trap didn't take me. 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
2: 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How you ball like that? 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This the type of they give you when you cop this Benz. 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The hot tubs in San Lorenzo, she hit for a band. This remind me of the days that I lived in the O. I had the spot in Jack London with the view of the ocean. And this was 2016 when you was still in the house. I never had a rap check, but I was up in the drought. And every time I do a show, I get them flashbacks. I'm doing shows everywhere, I got that bag at. I tell my youngin' be cool on them cash apps. I tuck 50K cash on my last track.

0: I used to pray that the trap didn't take me. 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

0: Extend myself in mommy mouth. 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

God. This nigga told me come downstairs. I'm like, no. I knew what he wanted from the jump. I'm like, no. He wanted me to do this jokes. I'm like, no. It all boils down to get the jewels. I'm like, no. I just

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1: Can you see what I'm seeing? All you distracted by the poverty stricken streets of deep depression that we in. I see survivors of the worst conditions to be in. You see deceiving the demons, the deaf and the grieving. No place to raise a seeding, but the roll still grow through the crack left in the cement. Just as pleasant as eating, where one to succeed in greed and oppression's the reason. People unite, even get a life expressing what they

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1: 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The fiends smoking K2 is keeping their mind roasted. Your trees, she's fucking with me.

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2: 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Yeah.
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7: Will anybody get any percentage off? They mentioned 950 Lounge.
6: Well, you can give the percentage. How about that? You put that part up.
7: You get 2%. 2%, brother.
6: Today's question of the day is dating myths you should forget. Dating myths you should forget. Now, let me start with my man Mike G, who's Charlie behind the camera, the man with who provides the great sound that you're listening to. I got to thank him for that on camera. Dating myths you should forget, Mike. What's a dating myth that, you know, people have told you for years, but you found out as a man, it's a myth?
7: Sex on the first date.
8: I'm reserving that one for you. That is a you answer. That is a you statement all day long. I would say probably paying for the first date. Right? I found that since we're in a time now where older values kind of don't mix with newer, maybe even more enlightened philosophies, right? There was a time where as a man, you went out on a date. You know what, babe? I got this.
6: Yeah.
8: Right? It gave you that, you know what? But for, and rightfully so, for all the accomplishments and achievements that women have attained, that they've fought for, that they've earned, the ability to have CEO, the ability to have, you know, not the opportunity, not the ability, they've always had the ability, the opportunities to have it be their signature on the paychecks and decisions having to come through them, for them. Right. It's almost a woo-saw moment to be the one to pay for a first date.
6: You right? Agree with that, Steph? You feel that woo-saw moment, too?
8: I ain't say for all. Right.
7: I still want the man to pump her gas. What
8: and there's
7: mean,
8: nothing, hey, there's nothing wrong with that either. But I've just found that for that first date, like, I mean, I have no problem with it. I come prepared to pay for the first date. However, like anything else, if I could leave with a few more coins than I thought I was, I'm good.
6: Exactly.
8: Right?
7: I come prepared.
9: You know what? I'm sorry. I think I'm old school traditional with this. I think that if a man wants to take a woman out,
7: old school,
9: you got to pay. That's straight up.
7: Old school.
9: No man has ever told me, Stephanie, you have to pay or we need to split this. Get F out of here.
7: Pass
9: no.
7: Go.
9: I'm sorry.
7: Pass go.
8: Yeah, but you got to know your audience too.
6: Right.
8: Right? You got to know your audience too. So if I'm going out with somebody, I already know from 2-3 conversations, all right, you know what? I'm paying here because I already know where she coming from. Where somebody else who may be of a different mindset or who may have always wanted the opportunity or maybe whatever. There's a bunch of different angles I could take that I won't. But maybe just knowing the person that you're about to go out with enough, right? You're going out with them to get to know them more.
6: Right.
8: Right. But the little bit, the microcosm of their personality that you may have come to grasp, which was already significantly enough to make you want to go out on a date with this individual.
6: Right.
8: You should know enough to know, is this what she wants to do?
6: Staying in this realm backstage, staying with the date realm, as Mike said, he's prepared if need be. It's not a big thing, but you know, obviously, if somebody doesn't wants to pay, then all good. But does it play to which place you take her? Now, we've been hearing these stories now about Cheesecake Factory, and it's all went viral about the girl didn't want to go to Cheesecake Factory. So from a standpoint, being the man, like Steph said, paying for the first date, and being what Mike said, kind of taking both of those stories, is it important to pick out a proper restaurant, or it shouldn't matter as long as, hey, listen, we're having a good time?
4: When it comes to the restaurant, I always been in that mindset of taking it to some place that's a little bit more secluded, where you can actually talk and get to know them and everything else. No, I'm not going to take them to the Cheesecake Factory. I'm not taking them to P.D.F. Chang's and all that stuff like that.
6: I like P.F. Chang's.
4: Because the whole problem is when you go to those big places, you don't really get a chance to really hear them, talk to them, and really get to know what's what. So you're going to try to find some place that you usually know, that you usually go to, that's a little bit more quaint and quiet.
7: Intimate type.
4: So. Yeah.
6: It's easy for us because we live in New York. So you can find a restaurant. Where we do this show at, it's a ton of great restaurants, right? So we get that. Let's say you live in Lincoln, Nebraska. Well, all you got is...
4: Honestly, their kitchen.
7: But could honestly, be your there's intimate a place to go.
4: Even
7: have
4: in
7: dinner.
4: Even in Nebraska, I mean, doesn't matter what place you go to, you're always going to have a restaurant that's a mom and pop restaurant or whatever, a little cafe that's going to have something that you can go to and talk.
6: Well, let's just say, for instance, right? We live in a we live in Americana. We have a lot of viewers and listeners in Americana. Actually, our editor lives in Americana in Ohio. From a standpoint, you go to a place, Rodeo, and all they have is, you know, theme restaurants, you know, chain restaurants. So is it a problem? I'm not saying what Ed, I agree with what Ed is saying, but is it a problem if you say, hey, you know what? You know, let's go to Applebee's.
7: But why we got to go to a restaurant? We could get some takeout, go somewhere that's quiet, you know, and talk.
6: But but it's still you go into a takeout.
4: Number six.
6: Right.
7: I said, you go to a restaurant, get something to take out, and you could go, you know, somewhere that's more quiet.
6: Remember, this is a first date, so you don't know this person like that, so you just can't just say, let's go somewhere quiet. You could be an axe murderer.
7: The first date, if the woman, because usually the woman has some kind of feasible trust, I think they don't really have a problem going somewhere with the person that they with if it's in a setting that's comfortable for both parties.
4: And I mean, you know, according to what
7: half
4: he says,
7: half the time women don't want to go with guys that don't have a car. So you getting in a car with somebody, you don't know how they drive, you don't know if they reckless, you don't know what's
4: going on. Sometimes
7: they
4: just might meet them there. But I agree with what he's saying on that aspect. But the whole thing is like take it out. I mean, the whole thing is when you first meet that person, number one, you're going to get to know something about them before you even go on that date.
7: Exactly.
4: Because you're talking.
7: Exactly.
4: And if you're interested, then you're going to have some, they're going to build up, give a little bit of trust to know that, hey, I can meet them up someplace. So you're not going to just going to meet somebody just blind.
7: You really only go out with somebody if you're intrigued by the conversation you originally had.
6: Well, not all women. Some women just going out just to get a hot meal. Well, but let me go to you, Steph. You said you had a story.
10: Yeah. Once upon a time, I met this guy many, many years ago. Took me to an IHOP. Okay.
4: Good food.
10: I was kind of like eyebrow raised.
6: Was it a morning date or an evening date?
10: It was like a morning, almost afternoon.
4: IHOP got good food.
10: All right. You know, it's not something that I was used to.
6: Where do you think you should have gone?
10: I don't know. He could have took me to like a cafe or something. Or a diner? Like a diner maybe.
4: That's like IHOP still. IHOP got good food.
7: You didn't want to be around church people?
10: I understand.
7: What was on a weekend? No, Sundays is church day up in there.
10: I just wasn't used to that.
4: What, you didn't want no pancakes?
10: Oh my God, guys, stop.
7: You didn't want the breakfast sampler?
6: You don't like omelets?
7: Fruity, tooty, fresh and fruity.
4: Or you can eat pancakes and coffee.
7: That's right.
4: You can't go wrong.
6: But, guys, Steph.
10: And then second date, took me to Dave and Buster's. And so I was kind of like,
6: David. He wanted you to play the games.
9: I was like, you know what?
7: Oh, boy.
9: Okay, whatever. I'm going to bring out my inner child,
7: from
9: right?
7: I'm going to just have fun.
9: But then the third date was like Peter Luger's. I was like, whoa, what the heck happened?
6: Did you put out for the third date?
9: I think I did.
7: The words of Shana Sharp.
6: Explains it all right there.
4: That was a good build-up. Yeah. You show you like, I'll take you place for breakfast.
7: I'll take you to
4: a place where you can have your inner child have fun and then a good dinner.
9: Oh, my God. But honestly, it wasn't because of the steakhouse, okay? It wasn't. It was because I actually liked his personality. I was like, oh, wow, he's
7: But you
9: cool.
7: sure damn sure. What did you order? What kind? What steak? How big was your steak when you ordered?
9: Oh, God, that was so many years ago. I can't remember.
4: But it's always made for more than 2 to 3 people or 4, I think.
7: Right. Well, yeah, could they bring you that? You bring your cuts of meat to you.
9: But here's the crazy part. Mm-hmm. During that day, I will never forget, right? He was chewing on a piece of the steak.
7: He choked on it?
9: Let him talk. Let him talk. He was chewing on a piece of steak. And he, I don't know, you know, I'm very prim and proper when I go out to eat. So I'm looking at him. He spits the steak out on the plate. Yeah. Like, oh, my God. Couldn't he spit in a napkin? But yeah. I think he was thinking in his head, like, oh, that's a really nice napkin. I don't want to do that.
6: This is not the pancake house.
8: Because I would not spit out no pancakes.
6: Well, I hope that was your last date with him.
4: But you know what? It sounds like a friend of ours who just wanted to suck the juices.
9: But I was
6: Yeah, but he did that in his own house. He might watch this interview. He knows us. I don't care.
4: We had a friend that said, I will eat the steak. He'll take the steak to just chew it up to get the juices and spit out the thing.
9: Oh, what
6: are these, a rat? Well, I'm not going there with him. He has some issues.
4: He was special.
6: God bless him. He's special.
4: He was special.
6: But any event, all I'm saying is that, listen, I've always been the king of innovative dates. But I can save a lot of money. But yeah, I would go
7: it's
6: down.
7: It's not a park he doesn't know. He know every inch of Central Park.
6: Yes. Parks.
4: Session special.
6: I used to go down. Yes. I used to go to South Street Seaport.
7: Mm-hmm. With the rats.
6: Go sit on the water. Yeah, uh-huh. Go, you know, when they used to have like the eatery, yeah. Get a couple of slices of pizza or something. Go sit and talk on the water. My game, my conversation game was on fleek.
7: So you got one slice of pizza and tell them to cut through the meat.
6: No, I wasn't that bad.
4: Yeah, he did.
6: I had done a papaya thing and went down to Central Park, 72nd, back in the day, and sat, you know, this was when I was in college.
4: Did you give her 2 hot dogs or 1?
6: Recession special was $2.25 then. I was able to live back in $5. I had $5. Oh, so but what I'm saying is that in today's world, I'm obviously a man of an older age and I'm out that game. But today's world is about the price tag. It's not about the communication. Like, I was in a think tank session talking about this same topic. And it was a situation where, like, hey, listen, if a man wants to take me out, he's courting me, he needs to show his best foot, which I don't disagree. But why does that have to be about a price tag? Now, again, I was with people in different parts of the country. So if I'm in New York, I can easily take you to a restaurant that looks the part, that's very quiet, and maybe not, you know, maybe it's a 2-star and get away with that. Go ahead, though.
4: On that aspect of what you're saying, I don't agree. I agree and I don't agree. Mm-hmm. What I agree with, yes, you got to put your best foot forward. But I don't agree that it always have to be the high price money and high price restaurant, because not every woman is looking for that. Yeah. If I find a woman that's looking only for money, that's all she's going to want to look, and she's not going to be with me for long, because that is something that, you know, you can have those great expectations of, oh, he's going to take me over to Peter Luger's and all that. No, because if it's my first date, I don't know what's what with you. You're not getting Peter Luger money. Peter Luger's like Stephanie said, like a third or fourth date after we get to know each other a little bit more. But no, I'm not going to go and put out all this money on
7: you
4: a first date to be what's
7: it.
4: What.
7: You got to see if she's worth it.
6: Let's flip this. We keep continuing here. Question of the day. Dating myths you should forget. Oh, we're going to take a quick break. But I got you. We're going to take a quick break. I'm coming back. We're going to keep it going. Question of the day presented by Figal, Non-Fee Lounge.

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3: We're back on the Rock 950 Lounge, and we're in the middle of Question of the Day presented by Figal. You can see the name on the bottom here, figal.net. Go there, tell them 950 Lounge sent you. And today we're talking about dating myths you should forget. Now, the first thing we talked about, obviously, place and location and things of that nature. The next one I want to discuss is dating success is all about looks. Now, again, we live in a very superficial society. I'm shallow myself. I'll be the first one to admit it. But is it all about looks?
4: Nope.
3: Okay, Steph Pearl, jump in. You first one said it. Now, you look at it from a female perspective. So, I mean, there's obviously a difference between men from Mars, women from Venus. But from a woman's perspective, which you are a resident female, you're saying it's not important. But what about his style? What about his swag? He might not look the part.
4: He does have to have some sort of feature that brings his personality out. Something about his personality has to be amazing. I don't want, obviously, someone who's sloppy in appearance. They have to have something like clean cut. He has to be clean cut.
5: He got to bring
4: good
5: something.
4: Hygiene. He has to have brains, whatever.
3: He's got to have braids?
4: Brains.
3: Oh, brains. It's like, you know, braids. Just like,
4: he needs some marbles.
3: Ain't number ball heads in here. But go ahead, though.
4: Oh, my God. He has to be smart, I would say.
3: But that is still a form of attraction. Yes. I mean, if he looks the part, he smells good.
4: If you're talking about, like, facial features, there's got to be something that does appeal to you in a sense, but he doesn't have to be like the most gorgeous guy in the world. I've dated thick guys. I've dated tall guys, short guys, Dumbo ear guys, like skinny guys, like you name it. I've dated all of every type of guy you could possibly imagine, you know, and I'm just like, it's not about the looks exactly. It's about what they bring to the table. And sometimes that makes their appearance like so
5: personality.
4: Much more
3: so they got to so bring their own table.
6: So now the thing is, do you want to define what you mean by looks?
3: Well, again, what I mean by looks based off the article is the aesthetic. Okay, like obviously I get all that. I respect all that. But it's got to be something that gets me to want to have that conversation.
4: Yes, but let me just tell you from experience, okay, usually men who are like super fly, they're jacked, they are prim and proper, they look clean cut.
3: Rodeo?
4: Huh?
6: What are you trying to say? You're trying to say that they a little bit more, the wrists don't stay straight or something?
4: No, dude, don't make me cough.
3: Okay,
5: I beg your pardon.
4: I'm talking about like that suit and tie guy, very like.
3: Were they overcompensating for something, you think?
4: Like gym guys. I'm always like, oh God, watch out for those.
3: Oh, so they ain't bringing the pain later on then.
6: Are you trying to say they somebody else's guy?
3: She's saying they got
5: a pain. I don't like the grip.
4: The guys that look too good are just too much into themselves sometimes. And then
3: okay.
5: So basically, you feel like you be conceded. In competition with them.
4: No.
6: She said
5: they think they look too good. A lot of times women think that they in competition.
4: They want too many other women. That's what I'm talking about.
3: Well, let's flip the script. Let me go to you, moderator. Obviously, Seth's bringing it from a female perspective. We're going to flip the script to the male perspective. Aesthetic. Now, again, Mike, I know you. We brothers from different mothers. I know you are a deep individual, so it's not all about that. But something's got to attract you to even have the conversation.
7: Oh, absolutely.
3: At first. So is it important? Like, if you see a woman, you know, okay, maybe she's not all that, but, you know, once you start talking, it's like, oh, okay, now.
5: Oprah.
3: Well, Oprah got money once.
5: See,
3: the,
5: but that's what you, once you find out
3: that money's gorgeous.
5: Yeah.
3: But Mike, back to you from a standpoint like, okay, you know, obviously something's got to attract you. If it's not all the way attractive, like that's not the first thing you look at is her look. Is it something else that leads you to say, I'm going to get to know this person?
2: The unwrittens. The unwrittens are the things that, at least to me, that attract me to someone that I really cannot define at that particular moment. What is it? Like, what is something? I mean, everybody got different perspectives, spirituality, religious views, whatever the case may be. I can't call it. All I can say is that sometimes it's the unknowns. Like, it's just, I don't know why I'm talking to this woman, but the more I talk to this woman, the better she looks. Not that she looked bad before, but the better she looks. And the reason why that's plausible is because I think we've all sat with people that the more they talked, the less attractive they became.
3: No doubt, no doubt.
2: Like, I really thought you was a 10. I was right. I just had the numbers inverted.
3: Oh, one.
2: The zero goes before the one, right? So for me, it could be over the course of my you know, existence, it's always been something had to catch me outside of, you know, obviously you have the, you at the club, this her best look, whatever, dress a half size, too small, mm-hmm. You know what I'm saying? Just look at makeup, look painted on, like, yeah, okay, fine. But then it'd be the other moments where it'd be like, I'm not quite sure why I'm talking to this woman, but I got no intentions on stopping talking to this woman. Like, sometimes you can't always put it there until, like, way, way later down the line. Then you're like, yeah, that is what it was. You are the loop in the puzzle piece where I have the protrusion, and we kind of... No, Charles, don't take this nowhere.
3: Yeah,
2: Don't take this nowhere it wasn't meant to go. But, you know, puzzle pieces as of them, each individual piece is right. Imperfect. Mm-hmm. But as you go along, as you put more pieces together, you get a full picture, right? And that's really us with relationships. Like, we're just pieces, and you're never completely whole until another piece or two or three goes along. That's me.
3: Ladies and gentlemen, if you want to book Mike the Moderator, please reach out to 950. I will get him on a plane. You pay for that, and he'll get your situation together, because that brother is on point. Now, let me go back to me. I'm kind of a... Yeah, so you can hire him for any needs you have. Now, me, I can go that route. I'm very shallow. And I'd be,
5: The question is, how shallow are you?
3: Extremely shallow. No, but I've come a long way. Like, again, like if a woman had a mole on her face, I might not. If like little things, I like subtleties. Like, I like a lady. I want her nails done. You know, I want to have it where, you know, everything, hair is on point. I mean, I just like little things. And it's not so much about clothing and stuff. I'm not into that. But it's more just about the little things. You know, your breath can't be stinking when you come, you know, within 3 feet of me. You know, make sure you have a mint or some Altoid or something in your mouth. But the thing about it is that for me, in my attraction, it is first, is this. But then it quickly turns to what's the communication. Because I'm auditory. I love to talk. I love communication. So if you can't stimulate me in that way, then I'm not interested. That's always me, even when I was in my 20s. I was like, if this person, she looks the part, but I lose attention. I lose interest quick. So if you don't keep my attention, if we can't have a conversation, if I can't find no genuineness in you, then I just can't be with you. So it's got to be that. But obviously, again, you know, there are that physical piece that's needed in the beginning, at least for me. But then it quickly turns. What about you backstage?
6: No, it's like same thing like what you and Mike both said and Stephanie. It's all about the appearance, because that's what attracts you. So whatever attracts you first is what's going to get. And then now, because if you go back to the old days, now it depends on what is it that you're going to get attracted from. Is it going to be one of those things that, okay, your physical attributes and everything else brought you over, because I wouldn't be talking to you if you didn't have that. Now, while I'm talking to you, and if you're airheaded, then I'm thinking the next thing of, okay, I just want to just take her and just do what I got to do and bounce.
7: I'm talking about old days.
6: Now, but then at the same
7: take
6: time,
5: old days.
6: But now the whole thing is also too is that depending on if she comes out and she has a good attitude, good minds, conversation is flowing good, then now you're looking at her in a different route. Because now you're looking at her like saying, hey, you know, she might be somebody that I can, you know, vibe with and maybe make her, you know, my girl and everything else and keep going on. And that's how it actually, you know, usually works out like that for me.
7: What about you, Rodeo? Same thing?
5: Hell no.
7: Long as she cook a hot, long as she can make a good rump roast, right? It's a good look, man.
6: And 250 pounds.
5: Listen, yo. Each day we go through, each day when you in a relationship, each day is going to bring you a different positive and a different negative. So I think that when you with somebody for a number of years, you start to settle. And when you start to settle, you start to like, okay, you know what? I nearly never liked what she did this for years, but I got adapted to it. And because when we settle with people and our partners, we kind of overlook things that may bother us because we so comfortable that we just go with the flow, basically.
6: How in the world did you jump 20 years later, man? We were talking about the first date. You jumped 20 years later. You went quantum leap on us, man.
7: That's how all girls' relationships come. He don't even know how he got there. How do I get here? How do I get my life? Where did this come from?
5: Like I'm in a trance. You're in a trance, you know? But first.
7: Oh, Cabana Boy.
5: But first dates. I'm going to put it like this. First dates. I'm going to say it for me. First dates, I can't stand. I don't know. First dates is like, it's like sometimes when you talk, it's like Charlie Brown's teacher. Because certain things you're like, I don't even want to talk about that.
7: You just want to get right to the goodies.
5: It's like, let's talk about something that we both can relate to. Sex.
6: I thought you about to say food.
5: Money. Look, money. Look, jobs. You know what I'm saying?
7: Money, homes, and clothes.
6: Do you like hot sauce on your chicken wings or not?
5: I don't want to talk about, you know, how's your mother doing? Your dad left when you was 8. You had a. I don't want to talk about that. I just want to talk about.
6: Why would you talk about that on the first date?
5: Huh?
6: Why are you talking about that on the first date?
5: People that you meet on first date, they start talking stuff. You be like. I didn't even
6: That's
5: ask
6: when you get
5: you
6: with
5: that.
6: Those old people, man. Stop dating those old people.
7: Yeah, you know, he's a baby boomer.
5: I didn't ask you that. I don't want to know about like a lot of times you meet people like women, they have kids, you know, and vice versa. I didn't ask about your daughter. I don't want to. No disrespect. I don't even need to know her because we ain't even get to that point.
7: I'm not to put your business in the street. But your last first day, you just how's your steak? You know, you don't just like.
6: Oh, no, he just asked about sex and everything.
7: How's your burger? Not steak. How's your burger? Your fries
4: you
7: cold?
6: Man, you already getting a 411 on the first date, man?
5: I just know certain things I really don't care to talk about on
6: Stop
5: first
6: dating
5: date.
6: Those old women.
5: It's not, it's not old women. It's in general. You know what I'm saying? It's like some people want to put everything out on the table. If that's what you want to do, so be it. So if you want to put everything on the table and somebody go, you know what? I ain't picking that off the table. Leave it right there.
7: So let's flip the script a little bit. Let's break this down a little bit, Rodeo. Let's say somebody you find very attractive, right?
5: She could get ugly real quick on me.
7: So, but she wants to talk. You don't play the game?
6: Listen.
5: What game?
7: The talking game.
5: Yeah, we could talk, but I was getting ready to cuss. I want to talk about something that we both can relate to. I don't want
7: to. So, what do you like to talk about? What do you want to relate about? Rims? What do you want to talk about? I'm like, what do you talking about?
5: Well, you know, I like, okay, let's talk about, okay, I don't have a problem talking about.
6: You don't even know.
7: Yeah,
5: know,
7: exactly.
5: About your, like, what your job, what you do.
7: Okay, so that's conversation.
2: You just said that you didn't want to talk about that.
5: I didn't say I don't want to talk about your kids or nothing. Because a lot of times you meet people, they, you know.
7: Well, a man your age is going to probably meet women with kids. The perplexity is women going to have kids.
5: Well,
7: probably in their 30s, but they're going to have kids.
5: Certain things I just don't feel like talking about because it's not going to stimulate my mind.
7: Well,
5: and I'm just going to be looking at you like,
7: yeah,
5: whatever.
7: It's a good thing you ain't doing that right now.
2: But first things first, I mean, if you're just meeting them, I don't see them really putting that out there on the first date like that, personally.
5: If you're on a first date, apparently you want to go out with them because the first thing you see is their outer appearance, all right? I don't need to know everything about you on the first few dates. I don't.
2: No, you say first. You say first date.
5: Yeah, first date. But let me. You know what? Let my intellectual learn things.
7: What intellectual?
2: Just say that word.
5: Right?
2: Okay, that's it.
5: Did I say that right?
2: No. It's not that. You said it in the wrong content.
5: No. Let my.
7: That's why maybe you shouldn't talk on the date. Just keep your mouth full with food.
5: Let me
7: Let's
5: learn.
7: Go to the movies.
5: Let me learn.
7: Write notes.
5: But you don't want to learn on about your person that you're around on your own to see for yourself if it's worth it?
7: But you have to be in their presence to do that, right?
5: Well, yeah, but
2: as long as you
7: come by the house on a Tuesday, hey, I've been evaluating you to see if you're worthy. Hey,
5: look, suppose y'all eating and she smacks while she eating. Is that going to bother you?
7: That's a felony. That's a felony.
5: That's going to bother you, right?
7: No, that's arrest. That's violation.
2: Or they talk with their mouth. But they talk with their mouth full, which I
5: have
2: that's nothing.
5: Disgusting. Look, or have that nasty laugh. I don't.
7: Or have blunt lips. No, listen. That's where the shallow in me comes in.
2: Well,
7: I'm
2: blunt
7: not
2: lips, you won't even be going on the first. You wouldn't even be talking from the get-go. Yeah. That's a physical thing to see.
7: It very is. Yeah,
8: you don't do Newport lips?
7: Uh-huh. What's that?
8: You don't do Newport lips?
7: Oh, no. Oh, no. That
2: Newport lips come with Newport breath.
9: You know what's crazy? I used to date people, and, like, they were all smokers. Like, I just had this long track record.
7: I can't deal with smokers.
9: I got to a point where I was like, I don't want to do this anymore. I don't want to meet anybody who's a smoker.
2: I only dated one smoker, and I did not like it. Because even trying to kiss them, it was like trying to kiss an ass. It's like licking an ashtray.
7: I dated one girl who smoked, my asthma was just on 20. It was on 10 every day, and I can't mess with you, babe, because
2: but you know I love you.
7: She smelled like methanol. Like I just couldn't
5: you
7: do it.
5: Easy.
7: I always hit the pump.
2: Hit it from the back. Don't have to touch. Don't kiss. Don't touch. No thing.
7: Even
2: the talk a mile away.
7: Even if you smoke a lot, even it come out your pores, man. Like even like a. I ain't going to say
2: was
7: a bad
2: young,
7: word.
2: You was young. You didn't care.
7: I did it, but my asthma cared, and I couldn't breathe.
5: I was intrigued when I watched a woman eat a rib bone in front of me. I was like, man, she eat that rib bone like that.
7: You got that Sherman's?
2: You don't want that.
5: What you mean I don't want that?
2: She might eat the other bone like that, too, and you're really going to be sitting there crying.
7: Down to the marrow.
5: Crunch on it. But we were talking. She was like, yeah. And I was like, yeah.
2: See, your mind went the wrong place.
7: You know, you
5: damn real.
7: You like them real classy, don't you, Rodeo?
5: Hey, listen.
2: Sassy and classy.
7: But with that, we're going to take a quick break. We're going to come and put a bow on this. Question of the day, 950 Lounge, Best Man Radio.

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6: You got to talk to Kareem. He got to get some socks.
5: Well, you can I got socks from him.
6: Oh, yeah? Oh, right. The day he gave you everything and didn't give us nothing.
5: Well, you know, hey, that's it.
6: Shout out to Kareem, my man. Yeah, right. Go ahead.
5: Membership has its privileges. The next one in, as we're breaking down again, dating myths you should forget. This one's kind of interesting. If you get friend-zoned, your date puts you there. If you get friend-zoned, your date puts you there. So case in point, you go out on the first date, right? And let's say you're rodeo. You don't really have much to say. So, you know, that person, they go, he's a nice guy, but we just don't click. Yeah. You're friend zoned.
7: But how's that a myth? Words.
5: Well, they're saying, you know, is there such thing as friend zone? Can you continue to be with a woman or try to get with a woman but be in the friend zone? Like if there's no more, like if that attraction is not there and you're late.

0: labeled as a friend.
1: There's no point.
0: Please, can elaborate.
1: Vagina is cut off. Straight up. If you are friend zone,
2: you are real. You are raw.
3: The vagina is cut off.
0: Sit next to you, don't rub it off.
3: No, be no penis between us.
1: Exactly. If you are friend zone, there's no chance in
2: hell.
1: Yes, exactly. That you are going to get it.
4: Ladies and gentlemen, the views and opinions expressed by Rodeo, believe me, are strictly those of Rodeo and no one else. Thank you, the management.
0: Thank you for that disclaimer bomb, brother Mike. Thank you.
3: No penis amongst us.
0: No penis shall prosper here into this crevice. So with backstage, as that happens, right? We, you know, again, like we worked at Sears, we mail back, we and that go way back. We knew a lot of women that we considered before that was even a term. You know, we just be way, it was just cool. But if the opportunity presented itself, oh boy,
5: is there a true friend zone when the alcohol is involved?
2: I won't tell.
0: So my question to you backstage is that, if you're in a friend zone with a woman, you're just friends, but you really want to, as Steph said, you want to crack the walls. Do you stick around? You know, just to see if that moment of weakness happens.
5: Nah, it won't be my priority person. No, it'll be in the back burner, but it won't be no priority person. Because you know why? Because the whole thing is that you got to think about is that by you sitting there putting too much time into the person that's friend zoned already, it's a waste. All you're going to do is that, yeah, you're going to go out here and you're going to hear her talk about her man and the other people they date and their deals. You don't want to deal with all that. Especially if you like them and you want to get there with something, just bounce and go on, get to the next person.
0: But Mike, moderator, there's a lot of people out here when they go on dates, and normally in every relationship, especially when it starts at the very beginning, there's always somebody who likes somebody more than the other. Whether that man likes that woman and he's taking her to restaurants, he got to knock down candy machines to pay for, or that woman who really is like, you know what, I don't care, this man took me to the dog track. I want to be with him. So from a standpoint, if you get friend zoned and you a man, you get friend zoned, but you really want this woman, do you continue to try to pursue her, or do you accept the fact that I'm in a friend zone, I'm in purgatory, I'm never coming out of it, and just move on?
5: Purgatory.
4: Move on. Move on. There's nothing worth hanging around for. That's where problems come in at.
5: Correct.
4: That's where emotions that got no business being involved in this situation get involved. Now all of a sudden you hear about some nice dude who was a good dude, you know, good guy, you know, went to church, fed the homeless at Thanksgiving, took care of his mama, shoveled the neighbor's snow. All of a sudden he went to some woman's house and, 17 stab wounds later, she's dead, right? While that has some comical value to it a little bit, the truth of the matter is dead.
0: I took the smile off my face when you said dead.
4: Listen, the fact of the matter, and I've seen plenty of those in a previous work career, right?
0: Yeah.
4: So the fact of the matter is that when you get friend zone is just like the impression of a person. When people show you who you are, believe them. When people put you in the friend zone, leave it.
5: See, you make me laugh because the whole funny thing is, from what I said, and then he went and gave all this other hypothetical stuff and everything else, it still wind back to what I said anyway.
4: Leave it alone. You leave it alone.
5: Leave him alone.
4: Leave it alone.
5: Yeah. But you said a whole bunch of other things to try to make it sound.
0: Because I'm doing a talk show, Ed.
4: For 11 million reasons, you leave it alone. I mean, we have a woman right here. Right.
5: You just said.
4: We have a woman right here who is beautiful. I mean, that's my friend.
0: Ginger,
4: but I mean, I can be friendly and still be honest about it. Steph, gorgeous. Right. So now Steph puts a dude in the friend zone. Right. But dude won't leave it alone.
0: You probably have a lot of that.
4: Right. Oh, yeah. So maybe Steph says, you know
2: too
4: what?
2: Many to count.
4: Maybe Steph gives the first, you know, extra. Are you sure about that? Maybe she gives that a pass, right? Because that's fair enough. Maybe sometimes people just don't get whatever it is, right? But then when you get to that second and that third, right, now we got a problem, right? Is an older brother now involved? Are the police involved? Is the court system involved, right? Leave it alone because you can bring stuff out of people that has been dormant for a very long time. And now all of a sudden you have a problem. I would like to think that I'm going overboard with it, but in today's society, I'm really not.
0: Nah, well, that's what it's all about.
5: Even past society.
4: You know, like you know, two fingers, I'm gone. Like, right. That's, you have to respect that and keep it pushing.
5: Honestly, you're not even talking from today's side, even from past society, because you always had that crazy person who went and didn't know when to stop. And then next thing you turn around, either brothers, fathers, cousins, uncles all came around. And next thing you know, that guy got missing or he got beaten up very badly.
0: Let's flip that convo to you, Rodeo. Let's say a woman, you have a woman in a friend zone.
2: Let's get it right now.
0: You have a woman in the friend zone. You necessarily don't want.
5: He was friend zoned.
0: No, he's friend zoning a woman. We flipped the one way, but you're friend zoning. This woman wants you really bad and goes, because I've seen this happen with you a lot of times. This woman goes and gives you everything you want, but you really don't want to be there. How do you handle that? Because again, we normally see these.
2: Let me finish the subject of conversation. You know what I'm saying? You already laughing.
5: Wait. The funny thing that first came to my head was Fatal Attraction and they cooking your dog in the pot. So
0: don't say that though. He has a real.
5: That's the first thing that you got to think about.
0: We normally talk about when like women put men in friend zone, but there are situations, and I don't see.
2: I have put women in a friend zone.
0: Yes, I agree. So, from a standpoint, is it fair to those women, or is it?
2: It's not a question. It's fair. If I'm straight up with you, and I'm telling you, you know, we cool, we can hang, but you just, it's just something about you that. That doesn't appeal to me.
0: But I still wear large, and if you want to oblige your gifts.
2: I have had a situation. I ain't going to say the name.
0: Please don't.
2: You know, and, you know, we went out. We was cool. And she dropped her knees on me. And, you know, now.
0: Drop to your knees. Crisscross. Reverse.
2: Like, hey, don't do that. But she performed because she wanted to show that, hey. I want to show you that I really want to be with you. And she performed.
0: And what, 10 years later, what happened?
2: She lived in Virginia.
5: But now here's a question.
2: You know?
5: Now,
2: It surprised me. That's why I was like, I didn't even know what I should say.
5: Here's a question. Now, do you think that you was wrong for even letting that happen and then letting it go?
0: Shame on you, Rodeo.
5: Reason why I'm saying that for is because if you friend zoned her already, and then now you gave her a reason to keep coming back.
0: She was throwing Hail Marys to you.
2: No, it's like we were just friends, and like she
5: so you added with benefits.
2: I didn't look at her like that. You know, it's people that you can hang with. Like, Steph, hang with us. She don't look at us
0: so
2: like
0: all your female friends you hang with go to their knees?
2: What?
1: Yeah, right.
2: So,
5: that's see, I'm saying you trained.
2: Maybe I'm Jesus to them.
0: Don't say that, you know, please. We're just getting things right.
2: What Ed was saying, I did not say nothing. All of a sudden.
0: But you had to unzip.
2: Yeah. So she unzipped.
0: Well, you had the rise. You had the right to say no.
5: And if the little man got up on attention, that's your fault.
4: Yep. Attention.
2: No, ain't no little man here. Nah.
1: It was an opportunistic moment.
2: But like anybody, if a woman performs, listen, I did not say anything. But if she, but at the end of the day, I am a man. If a woman unzips a man's pants, and I don't care what man it is. At first, he's going to think about it for a minute.
5: Nope. Uh-huh.
2: But then second, he's going to be like, well, if she wants to do it, why should I be the one to stop it?
0: And with that, we're going to stop you. Well, Rodeo, I'm not surprised. But with that being said, we're going to wrap this conclusion up, a question of the day. Always say, hey, when you go out and meet people, you know, when you go on these first dates, just, you know, enjoy yourself. But take face value. Love with your eyes open. And if it's Mr. or Mrs. Wright, they'll be the one for you.
2: There's also a butt.
0: And we're not going to go with that. Keep that big butt to yourself. I'm going to take a quick break. I'm going to keep this thing moving. The best team in radio, Non-Fee Lounge. Where else you want to be?
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6: We're back on the Rod and Amphi Lounge, still joined by the best human radio. And we have a special guest, somebody who's been here before, and she's brought one of her better halves with her. She is a fashion consultant, connoisseur, model, and as she represents in her own bio, not just another pretty face. She's here with her daughter to talk about what they got going on, and obviously how mother and daughter combinations and passing down businesses is what it's all about. Welcome back to Nafi Lounge.
7: Thank you for having me back. It's good to see you guys.
8: Remember, we said it ain't about you this
6: and
8: time.
6: And her daughter, Damn. Soraya. That's right. Not about you. You're already just here because of parent teacher rules.
8: She's already cutting the lines already. Chill, Mom.
6: Soraya and Sheena, mother and daughter combo from House of Culture. How are you today?
7: I'm good. How are you guys?
6: I'm doing good. Thank you so much. We've been trying to get this for a while. But
7: I know.
6: When you travel like you are, like a superstar,
8: enough about her. Enough.
7: Hold on, the star in hand.
8: All right.
6: Let me handle this.
8: But I'm looking at her. She got the mic already ready to speak, and you still with the mama. Enough with her.
7: I came ready. I was born ready.
6: Breathe. But obviously, you're here, and you have your lovely daughter Soraya, 11-year-old fashion icon in the making. Talk about
8: she bent her eyes at you.
6: Friend laughed like an icon. I do all design. But talk about working with mom and cause I know your mother had mentioned when she first came here that she got that inspiration from her mom. So talk about getting the fashion bug from your mother and doing your own designs and ideas.
9: Well, I guess it really started when I would go on her iPad and I would see what she had already had there, mm-hmm. and then I would just start designing based off of what I see from her fabric and stuff, mm-hmm. and I would just design off of that.
6: Wow. So pretty much it was based off your own ideas and thoughts.
9: Yeah.
6: So what do those thoughts come from watching TV, hanging out with your friends? Where do you get your inspiration that you just, you know, you sit down, you grab a pen, and you start designing? Where does it come from?
9: I mean, I guess I really get it from nature and just colors in general because mm-hmm. I feel like and fabric because it all together there's just colors and patterns and I like them so I just start designing them.
10: So now when you're doing your designing, are you repurposing clothes from different clothing and just cutting here and cutting there and then adding some other fabric and stuff to it, or are you just doing it all from scratch?
9: I usually do it from words that my mother puts on her hats or clothing and stuff like that.
8: Get out. And then that ain't for you, daughter. That's for somebody else.
6: That's what mom did to you back in the day. That's your existence, not hers. And you know what, Soraya, you can hit him with that mic. It's okay. He gets on your nerves.
8: Hey, yo, I just said, ain't about you. I love you. It's about somebody else.
6: So how does this make you feel, Sheena? You have a daughter, again, and most 11-year-olds barely, you know, they still believe in the tooth fairy. Not that maybe Soraya doesn't. But you see your daughter building something that you've obviously instilled. How does that make you feel as a mom?
7: Honestly, it inspires me. Mm. You know, there's a lot of times where I've lost my, you know, way a little bit, and I just was like, oh, do I want to do this? You know, do I want to keep on? And then just seeing her kind of, like, take on what sometimes as parents or adults, we don't even know they're watching us. Like, they're watching. They're picking things up. And I'm glad that she picked up something, you know, a lot more positive. And, yeah, she took it, and she's doing great. I'm very proud of her.
6: Yeah.
5: What do your friends think of what you do?
9: I mean, from things I've told them, they're like, how do I say this?
8: Don't cuss now. I know you're 11, but you know, the 11-year-old cuss too.
6: There's a thing called FCC. Soraya.
7: She's being humble. She's being humble.
5: Are they supportive?
8: Hate. You could say it. They hate.
5: Okay.
8: Sometimes.
5: And do you think that they would wear your designs?
9: Yes.
5: Yeah?
9: Yeah.
5: Okay.
10: So in other words, they owe you some money for some designs you gave them,
5: yeah,
10: right?
5: Yeah, right?
6: Corrupt the young guys.
5: You paid it.
6: With that paper.
7: You owe me money.
6: Paper.
7: You owe me money.
10: And my money, me.
6: My money. Again, we're talking to Sheena and her lovely daughter, Soraya, House of Culture. So being at with House of Culture, you guys do a lot of different things. From a standpoint with your daughter now, from the corporate aspect, is it just designs, or are you bringing your daughter more into the business day to day? Because obviously the designs are one thing, but it's a business to this design game. Are you introducing her to that aspect yet, or right now it's like just stay creative and let mom handle all the big boy, big girl stuff?
7: No, honestly, since she was a baby, she's been coming with me to fashion shows, to photo shoots. I had her on my hip as a baby, like bags in my hand. We're thugging it out, you know. She has done her own pop-up shops. Mm-hmm. She has helped me with fashion shows. As of recently, we just did a fashion show for New York Fashion Week. Nice. And she's behind the scenes. She's handing out business cards. She's pushing her brand. And, yeah, I want her to know all the aspects because I think that's super important.
6: No question about it. I want to take a quick break. We'll come back and keep this conversation going. So I want to see if you can kind of design some stuff for these people. I'm going to use
8: Why
6: a bad
8: you say
6: word.
8: These people?
6: Because it's a young
8: That's
6: child
8: racist,
6: in the room.
8: Man. These people.
6: Soraya, Sheena, it's 9:50 Lounge. Take a quick break.

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This mission is very important to me, as both of my parents have had cancer twice, and they have both beaten it twice. Thank you very much, and keep up the great work.

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1: We're back on the ride. 950 Lounge, still joined by Sheena and Soraya. Are y'all calling? Would you call her co-CEOs or is she vice president? I don't know.
2: CFO.
1: CFO. Head of fries.
3: It's COO.
1: You know, stop.
3: The
1: we thank you, Rodeo. We know all the terms. Thank you.
3: Operational co-CEO.
1: We know you're only 12 in your brain, so she's a little older than you, Soraya. So respect your elders.
4: You can get them back when you get the chance.
3: But dog years.
1: You know, obviously, you know, yesterday, because obviously we followed each other online, and you posted something that really, like, I was like, wow, like, this, I mean, even though we've spoken, I know what you do with your family, and that's the love of your life that's sitting next to you, but just to have that posted from a standpoint, it's a mother's job is never done. You was cooking dinner in the morning, so you got to work late, and you're posting yourself running to work. I mean, again, I think a lot of people do that, and that's kind of what our fabric of our country is, right? We work jobs, and we do things with our passion to help us where we don't have to work those jobs. We can just follow our passions. Kind of explain that a little bit, because, again, like I said, you are a single mom, and you're doing this thing, and I think when you talk about apparel and fashion, that's cool. Styles are cool. Mm-hmm. But I think it's something beyond the brand, beyond the style. Love for you to kind of tap in that, Sheena, just about the work and effort you put in as a mom.
2: Yeah, a lot goes into it. I actually like to shed some light on that on my, you know, Instagram, because a lot of people, yeah, they're going to buy the clothing, they're going to buy a brand, but, you know, I feel like they support more if they actually know who's behind the brand, yes. What's going on behind the scenes, you know. You know, Jay-Z didn't become Jay-Z just because, you know, they took a lot to get there. And a lot of people forget that in between. You know, it's not, the rise to stardom is just not peaches and cream. It just doesn't happen overnight. So, yeah, there's times where I'm dead tired from work. And, you know, I have their support just like they have my support. And they know mommy comes home tired. And sometimes I just can't get to it. Now I wake up in the morning, I'm like, you know what? I know, you know, this has to get done. I'm going to have to make it happen regardless. So.
3: You don't come home beat down, Ty, right?
2: Oh, yeah. Yeah.
3: You wake up in the morning field, like, I forgot to close the front door.
2: No, not that tired. Not that tired.
1: I'm too TV.
3: I was tired.
1: Mommy didn't close the door last
2: tired
1: night.
2: Tired to the point.
1: You did it again. But Soraya, when you see when mom is saying like some of the sacrifices, and I know you know mom is making those sacrifices for you, how does that make you feel? Like, wow, you know, like, does it inspire you more in your design? So maybe one day you come in and have some keys for mom, and it's like, hey, I brought you a house, or I brought you a car. Is that some of the aspirations you have for mom?
5: Look she's giving you.
1: That nice interview
2: she
1: guy.
2: She has to sit up for this one.
1: Yeah. Or that nice interview guy got a car for him, you know, because it's just.
3: Wow.
1: But how does that make you feel when you hear mom talk about the sacrifices she makes?
6: I guess I do really appreciate what she does. For me, and it does inspire me to continue with my designs.
1: Yeah.
3: See, now, see, if she buy your car, see, that means that you can make her deliveries for her even more on time.
1: She's going to buy you a truck.
2: It's a family
3: you
2: business.
3: You get extra four boxes of those shirts in there, Mom.
1: No, Mom, it's a Sprinter van, not you know a car.
3: I know it. I brought it. You ain't got
5: to
3: see that.
5: And the keys are to the warehouse. It's like, here's the warehouse where you still
3: now
5: order.
3: You can put those boxes in the basement where they belong.
1: Moderator, you want to jump in? Moderation, I'm good.
4: Okay, I got a question for Sheena. So, sure. The thing is, what is your designs for? Are they for the young children or for adults or all ages?
1: Or rodeo.
3: The OGs.
6: I guess they're mostly for people my age. And
1: oh, rodeo. You can wear those clothes. Yeah.
4: He does now.
2: Oh, my God. Yeah, thank
1: you. I'm sorry, Soraya. Forgive me. Go ahead.
3: He got a brain.
1: So they're for young people. Okay. Young girls and boys?
6: Mostly young girls, because I feel like the designs are more girlish.
1: Mm-hmm.
3: Do you have any designs that you brought that you would like to show us?
6: Mm.
3: Or All right, I see.
1: Really, I like that.
2: Yeah. The bag is actually one of her designs. Nice. So basically, it's back to your question earlier. She actually does have some of her clothing where she does custom. Mm-hmm. Like, she'll, you know, design her own jeans, things like that. But she also, what her line is more wearable art. So it's actually her art that we're converting into fashion.
7: Oh, that's nice. Neat.
2: Yeah.
7: I love that.
2: So this is the art that she's done on my laptop. Wow. And we converted it into book bags, t-shirts, hats, sneakers.
1: You can wear that.
2: Yeah. So it is for all ages and, you know, boys and girls
1: like
2: as well.
1: I like the jacket, too.
2: Thank you. You know, that's we had to come, you know, represent. This is one of ours, and this one too.
3: I would wear that.
2: I know the varsity.
3: That's
2: come
3: not
2: on,
3: nah.
1: Well, Vodio, I don't know if you want
2: the quality,
1: accelerate your hips like it does with Sheena, but Vodio, I like it just like that.
6: But you know,
4: the reason why I asked the question was because I know like a lot of young designers now. Because it's so funny, because you find a lot of them now in a lot of thrift stores, buying up a lot of materials, buying a lot of old clothes, and then repurposing them again, and then making it to what they want to have it for their designs.
1: Yeah.
4: So that's why I was asking if you do that type of stuff like that.
6: Yeah.
1: So has mommy, because mommy goes to like South Beach, I see mommies in Florida, you probably know that better than we do, but are you going on a business trips now? Are you starting to like expand out, or like, well, you know, I'm just, you know, staying in my... And my, you know, preteen setup and designing, or as a mommy inviting you out when she turns up.
3: She's only 11, man.
4: She's like, I'm going to Disney World.
2: Like, she goes, I mean, you
1: Florida
2: know.
1: Florida has Disney World.
4: I know, she said she's going to Disney World.
3: The way you said it.
1: No, that's your mind.
3: I know, man. Disneyland didn't come into your
1: Yes,
3: playbook,
1: it did. It was all I thought about.
3: And
1: was
3: she's taking you with her.
1: I didn't say the Cleveland, I said Disneyland.
6: Oh, my God.
3: She isn't a joke.
4: You said South Beach.
3: Yes, you did.
4: Visional history.
2: She gets dropped off to grandma's during that.
3: What the hell is in Cleveland?
2: The Clevelander.
1: If you don't know, you don't know.
3: Then
1: we'll talk about it another time. It's not for you today. I know you're 12. It's 11.
3: Why you say
1: 12.
3: Cleveland?
7: One thing I'm curious about, is there anything that you're specifically thinking about in the back of your mind that you haven't done now that you would want to do in the future?
6: Not that I can really think of. Usually whatever I have in my head... Once I know that mother had left her iPad there, I just immediately go and put it.
1: Cute mother. That's so cute. I like that.
6: That's adorable.
3: Let me ask you now. You have two. You probably have two iPads, like two books. That's the iPad she found in the other iPad. It's for the other thing, for Cleveland. All right?
2: No, it's actually one. It's actually just one for the business.
1: So let's talk about House of Culture, your brand.
2: Couture.
1: I'm sorry, Sadie, you know, French. House of Couture. Don't worry about it. We'll be here. We don't have enough time. We don't have enough time today. I like to watch the Colorado game a little later. House of Couture. Your thoughts of what's going on with the brand? What's new? Obviously, as we're talking here, we're coming to almost another end of another year.
2: Yes.
1: What's the next thing for the new year and beyond?
2: Well, the next thing is doing more community outreach. Mm-hmm. I want to, the same way that, you know, she has taken on the role of being a designer and building her own brands, I want to do that for other kids. So I would like to start hosting, well, start again, because I did this in the past and, you know, things got
1: Didn't we offer this? We had a conversation.
2: Yes. I still have all of those ideas that
3: she
2: still have.
3: She works a lot. She ain't no time.
1: And I don't.
2: It's been insane.
3: She's dead tired.
2: All right. Listen. we will start doing, more sipping shops, more pop-up shops. And when I say sipping shops, it's like more of a kids.
3: Yeah.
2: It's more kids now. Hold on. But, you know, I'm thinking Capri Suns and, you know, designs.
3: I'm thinking about
2: it's more of a design pop-up shop where we're going to be teaching other kids and have the mom and father and me type of family thing.
1: Well, where
2: going
1: you're sitting,
2: on.
1: This could be a nice pop-up shop.
2: It actually is not a bad space.
1: So, you know,
2: yeah.
1: I mean,
3: I like to ask Sheena, who would you like to dress? I mean, if you could, like, design an outfit for somebody famous or somebody, you know, on stage, who would you like to dress? Who would you like to dress up? Like in your own clothing.
2: Oh, Soraya.
3: Yes.
2: Yeah,
3: okay. Oh, Soraya.
2: I'm like, with what you talking about?
7: I'm a, let's find out from both.
1: Yeah, let's do both. Let's do both.
2: She could go first. She could go first. Yes.
6: Anybody?
3: Anybody.
6: It would have to be, I couldn't really choose one, but I would probably most likely be like a rap artist.
3: All right. So which rap? Which rap artist?
6: Kind of like Cardi B.
3: Oh, okay.
2: That's so funny. I was going to say that too.
5: Girl like daughter.
2: Exactly. Okay. Cardi B's up there for me and Mary J. You know, she's why, iconic
3: why,
2: to me.
3: Why you think Cardi B would be suitable for your clothing?
6: I think she's very iconic. So mm-hmm. it would, if other people see her wearing a certain brand, then other people might want to go towards that brand and start wearing more stuff from
1: that. Well, you know
6: brand.
1: What? You put that in the universe, it's going to happen. You know, you put that out and there you go. You've heard that before. So.
5: For some reason, I thought she was about to say Ice Spice.
1: That's who you want to dress.
5: No. I was saying that's how I thought because I know she's always
2: the
5: wearing
2: young
5: a lot of
2: things. Yeah,
3: if you want to go global, me personally, I would say be a Swiftie and be Taylor Swift, you know, because that's global. That's
1: making
3: global.
1: My way down south.
3: That's just South Bronx.
1: Listen, you do what your heart and your mind tells you, and you let your mind and heart and let, you know, the Lord lead
3: you. I wonder how she would dress us.
1: Well, ask.
3: How would you, like...
1: Put a dead animal on you. Buttercream.
3: How would you dress, like, if you had, real quick, in 5 minutes, just give, like, one outfit to each of us. Well, how would you dress us?
6: I would dress... Ooh, you put me on the spot like that.
3: Well, it's fashion shows, remember, it's quick.
7: Okay, you gotta... How about make this easy? You like girls' clothes. How would you dress me?
6: I would dress you in black heels. Tights.
3: Okay.
6: And
3: PG
1: fishnet.
3: 13.
1: Fishnet. See how I know that? How I know that? Fishnet.
6: Red dress or black dress with some kind of thing on it and a jacket, a jean jacket.
2: So we're talking like pop of color, a little pop of color. Okay,
5: sounds almost like the Material Girl.
3: That sounds like Madonna.
5: Yeah. Material Girl. That's McStephanie.
1: I love it. You know what? We gotta have you back.
3: Yeah,
1: you are. Let me just say this, and I'm not just saying this because your mother here. You are a breath of fresh air. Thank you for coming. Thank you for sharing your ideas and thoughts. And again, we are an art gallery. So if you got art ideas and you just want to put us on.

0: bills. I keep the phone, ain't have another choice. I'm a bad guy, a rabbi, how I be touching
1: you don't know how to spell
2: Soraya
1: couture.
2: And Gina. House of Couture. We'll take a quick break and keep this thing moving. Best team in radio.
3: So right now, ladies and gentlemen, it is star time. And we would like to bring to you the stars of our show, all the way from the Windy City. The fabulous, the insurmountable, the insurmountable.

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And although we're the stars of the show, we know that that ain't all there is to it. Because behind every star, as behind every great man, there is a woman. And I want to tell you out there that if you are a man,

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2: We're back on the ride, 950 Lounge, still joined by the best team in radio, and we have a special guest. She hails from Motor City, Detroit, Michigan, the home of the Lions, Axel Foley, Martin Lawrence, the whole bit. She's a movie actress, she's a producer, she's a director, she does a lot of different things, and it's her maiden voyage on the best team in radio. Welcome, the lovely, super talented Miss Robin Rose. Robin, how are you, darling?
3: Hi, Robin.

0: I feel like we on the love connection. Hi, Robin.
1: Well, you would lose, Rodeo. You would lose. But Robin, welcome to the show. We appreciate you. A few minutes of your time. I know I was very excited for this interview, as my team eloquently knows that I like to troll the internet and find new guests, and which happened to be on Tubi one time, and I said, oh, I'll reach out to them, maybe get on the show, and you reached back, so I'm grateful for that. Talk about, again, you're somebody, Detroit, Michigan, and Detroit is starting to become really the hotbed for Tubi independent film. Talk about how you got into movies and got into this migration of one of the queens of Tubi.
2: Well, first, I want to say thank you guys so much for reaching out to me and having me as a guest. I'm so excited. But honestly, I've been acting since I was a kid. I did a lot of stage plays. And like I previously told you, Kevin, it kind of just fell into my lap. Mm-hmm. I had kind of not given up on the dream of acting, but I kind of just let it go. And it just happened to find me again. And I'm so grateful that it did, because it just let me know that this is my purpose. And even though this was like a dream that I've always wanted, like actually having it and getting to see it in my life every day and it being a reality for me, it's the best thing that's ever happened to me.
1: Fantastic. 2014, life changed for you. A traumatic thing happened in your life and led you from Southern California to Detroit, Michigan. When you get to Detroit, even though as a young girl, you had the acting bug, entertainer, probably always with a smile, how did the acting bug re-come back? How did it, you know, re-immerse yourself back in 2014 and beyond?
2: Well, again, like I said, every time I would watch a film, I would just like sit there like, I could do that. Like, I would just picture myself doing it. But when I moved here, I think with me losing my mom and her passing, it just changed a lot in me. Like, coming from California to Detroit is just, like,
1: night and day, yeah.
2: You know what I'm saying? Everything around me, as far as, like, just the demographics around me changed. Everything changed so much that I think it just was, like, very heavy on me on top of losing a parent.
1: Yeah.
2: So at that point, like certain interests that I had, all of that, I just kind of let go. I just kind of crawled in this little shell and just, you know what I'm saying? It just took a minute for me to kind of resurface. So when I did, when Nipsey had passed, I was listening to his album. And
1: that's 2019. For reference, yes.
2: So I was listening to one of his songs on his album, and I just got this idea of like this short film that I wanted to do. And I was talking to a friend of mine about it, and they knew a director by the name of Dennis Reed. And he's like, you know, I'm gonna hook you up with my boy. Like, you should talk to him. He does all the films in Detroit. And I'm like, yeah, I would love to meet him.
1: Now, before you continue on that, Robin, did you know that Detroit was a hotbed for independent films when this opportunity came up? What do you think? Maybe somebody was trying to get at you a little bit.
2: Nope. Did not know. Had no clue. Like, honestly, like I said, it wasn't really like a thought of mine. This is just basically like a project I thought like, oh, you know what? I wanna put that together.
1: Right.
2: Like I said, I still always wanted to act, but it's just such a like, when you think about it, you're like, how do I even get into this?
1: Right.
2: You know what I'm saying? And sometimes when things are a little harder, we kind of back up from it because you just don't know where to start, or you're just scared of the rejection.
1: It's not reality for me. Yeah, I got you.
2: Mm-hmm. Yeah. So when I met Dennis Reed, I was telling him about my short, and I was telling him that, you know, I was an actress. I used to do a lot of stage plays, and, you know, we just talked it up, chopped it up a little bit. And then after that, I didn't see him for like months and nothing, you know, I didn't think about it. And he happened to come up to my job maybe like 6 months later. And he was like, hey, are you still interested in acting? I was like, yeah. He's like, well, I got a role for you. He's like, I need you to audition today.
1: Wow.
2: I'm like, okay, cool. So he's like, my producer was going to send you the sides. They sent me the sides maybe like 20 minutes before my audition. So I'm in the mirror doing my makeup, trying to go over my lines. So I went to the audition, and they had the writer on FaceTime so she could see the audition. So as soon as I got done, he's like, well, what do you think? And she was like, I want her. Hmm. And like literally ever since then, I have just been blessed. That was in 2021 and we're in 2024 now. I've done 17 projects.
1: Wow.
0: I want to ask Robin a question. You say, how did he know where you work at?
2: Oh, because that's where we met.
0: Oh, I was going to say, you say, he came to my job. I was like, wait a minute, she's rolling over something we don't know about.
2: I
0: show up at your job like that.
2: Yeah,
0: I want you to come work for me. And no, why people get you like, what, we tipping?
2: Yeah, no, I was bartending.
0: Detroit.
2: He came up there, and that's how I officially met
0: him. Oh, okay.
2: So he knew that was where I worked, and he didn't have my contact, so he was like, I got to
0: You explain, him. Robin. Okay.
2: Yeah.
1: Yeah. Rodeo has an affinity with Blaxploitation movies, so figure
0: it. She said he rolled up to the job. You know, that is Detroit. Why people get nervous? He rolled to the job like, you want to work for me?
1: It was Brothers Barbecue. So obviously 2021, you start this new odyssey. Now, as you go through this one film, is the situation, because a lot of the productions you guys work with, Dennis Reed Films, a lot of the same characters and things of that nature, does it now still have to go through the same process of auditioning for roles? Is it a situation where like you're like one of the weigh-ins and you're just kind of in the click and let's just find a spot for Robin? How does that happen moving forward after the initial film?
2: Well, actually, after that initial film, they reached out to me for another project. I did that. And then I actually got really close with the whole DR2 team and started working with the actual production company. So at that point, I got a chance to actually learn the back ends of it, like the behind the scenes, behind the camera, the production side of it, the casting side of it. Actually got to be an AD on one of our films, which was great. So it just became a whole learning curve for me. But as of now, with the projects that I have gotten, I haven't had to audition for them. I've had people reach out to me and say, hey, I have a role for you. So, I mean, it's been great. It's a blessing.
1: Fantastic.
0: Oh, you're the two-week queen. That's the two-week queen. She ain't got to audition. I'm here.
2: But I don't mind auditioning at all.
0: I just want a private. I know you buy it. I don't just want my car. I want my car to pick me up. I want my own little studio. You know, and a barrel of chicken. That's all you need. You know what I'm saying?
2: No chicken for me. I don't eat meat.
1: Yeah. Well,
0: This interview is over. I can't do this.
2: How do you know that's chicken you're eating? You don't even know.
1: You don't know Rodeo. He eat anything. But anyway.
0: No. That's a disclaimer, Robin. Don't trust.
1: Again, we're talking to actor extraordinaire Robin Rose. Go ahead, moderate jumping.
3: To this point in the journey, what has it been like? I'm sure you're at a point where some of the is starting to settle down a bit, a little bit more. The reality is starting to transition into this. What is it like at this point?
2: Right now, it feels like I kind of still feel like I'm at my peak.
3: Okay.
2: Even though I've gotten a chance to be in a lot of projects, for me, when it comes to acting, I feel like it's infinity of learning. You never stop learning. And if you don't want to continue learning, I feel like you kind of stop yourself in your tracks because there's so much to learn when it comes to the art of acting. So yeah, like right now I feel like I'm at my peak. I feel like I'm still growing. I feel like I'm still grinding to get exactly where I want to be. So it's still much, very much so a fire in me for this art.
3: Is there one thing in particular that you've learned to this point that really, I know you've learned a lot of things in this period, but is there one or two things in particular that really stand out that you maybe, I'm not going to say you weren't prepared for, but you just find real interesting that, oh, wow, I just learned that. I didn't know that previously.
2: I would say probably the aspects of just like the comfortability around film and being on set for the amount of days and hours that you are, and just being able to work with other people like your scene partner. You know what I'm saying? Like the chemistry between scene partners is so important, because it's like you can go off script and you have to be able to interact with that person and still be able to carry out the scene, even though they may have changed up the lines. So I think that that's something, like, I always thought when it comes to scripts, you have to stick to the exact dialogue that's on that page.
1: Right.
2: But I'm learning now, working with different directors, is they kind of really want you to have a feel for your character and have a feel for the scene, so that when you are doing that scene, even though you're not saying something maybe word for word, even in that moment, whether it be something that's angry or sad or joy, and you just fall into it to where your own words kind of come out, even though you're completing the scene, so it makes sense for the story, they don't mind. You know what I'm saying?
1: Yeah.
2: So that was something I had to get comfortable with, because I didn't know, like, oh, if I don't say this word, are they going to be upset and call cut? Like, no, you have to stick to the script. But, you know, I guess it depends on which directors you work with and the story you're telling. If you're doing a biography, maybe they might want you to stick to the dialogue a little bit more. But yeah, that's something I learned.
1: Sticking with that, Robin, you mentioned a great thing about becoming the character, right? Now, some of the films I've seen, you guys have, you know, you really kind of stretched the gamut with, you know, scenery and, you know, role play.
2: Mm-hmm.
1: When you prepare for a role, what is your game plan? Do you take the script, tear it up to parts, put yourself in a private room and try to become that character? Or is it just so instant that you can just say, okay, this is what it is, act it, and then when it's over, clear your path? Because there are actors who come out and say, when they get into a role, especially a deep role that maybe is not their normal personality, it takes some time to have to, you know, expunge that character out of them. How does that work for you?
2: You know, I think I heard an interview with Taraji P. Henson once, and she was talking about that. And she was talking about the aspects of, like, having to cry. And there's so many different ways that actors are able to get that vulnerability out of themselves and to be able to cry on cue and cry on camera. Some people have to think of something very traumatic that happened in their lives to get them there. And when you do that, it can be a minute for you to snap out of that. You know what I'm saying? To jump back, because your next scene, you might be partying, having a good time. You know what I'm saying? So I listened to her when she said that that's not something that she likes to do, because she doesn't want to stay in that place. She'd rather not stay in a dark place. So for me, when it comes to my scripts, depending on what the script is about and depending on what my character is, I like to kind of create a backstory for them, because a lot of scripts don't have an actual backstory for the character.
1: Like a happy ever after.
2: Yeah, so it's like when I create a backstory for my character to know that, okay, this is where she's from, this is how she grew up, this is her hobbies, this is what she's into, I can create a personality for her.
1: Yeah.
2: So when I'm doing those scenes, it'll come off natural versus me just, you know, just trying to make the scene something. It'll feel more real to me.
1: Right. But, you know, with that, I love that. I'm going to take a quick break. We're going to come back. I really want to get into the part of, you know, again, you do a lot of Tubi films, and there's a lot of misconception about Tubi movies and the professionalism, and we know that's not true at all, and I definitely want to harp on that and clear some of that air, because, again, you are professional, you're putting in great work, and it's something we want to talk about. It's Robin Rose, it's Now Feeling. I'll take a quick break, be right back.
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5: We're back on the Rod Nafi Lounge, still joined by the lovely Robin Rose, actress extraordinaire. We came out the first segment, Robin, left off with Tubi, right? And it's a lot of misconceptions on Tubi films. I see a lot of people on YouTube making, you know, like these spoofs on some of the films and things of that nature. But it's certainly a grind. It's certainly hard work. It's acting and it's real independent cinema. Talk about some of the issues or misconceptions that people might have about Tubi films that are really not true. Put some of these myths to bed.
6: Well, I think there is just a misconception around independent films altogether. Mm-hmm. A lot of people think that they're low budget films, and these films are not low budget. They just don't have a major production company as a backing. So as far as Tubi goes, Tubi is actually the number one streaming platform in America. Mm-hmm. They have more streaming than Disney, more streaming than Netflix, more streaming than Stars or some of these other major platforms. So they are number one. And I think as far as the films that are on Tubi, yes, I mean, you're going to see some films that are maybe not up to par. But if you think about when Netflix first launched, they were very big in the independent world. So a lot of the films were independent films, and a lot of them were not good. A lot of them were, you know, bad. But look at where they're at now.
5: Yeah.
6: You know what I'm saying? Now they have A-listers doing Netflix original films. Mm-hmm. So I think Tubi is definitely on its way to do the same thing. And they do have some amazing films on there. And they're actually giving a big chance to, you know, these independent film companies who have legitimately good films, good production, good actors, good actresses, and great writers.
5: It's the golden age of the independent. I mean, like, obviously, we're living proof of that with our independent program. You know, we've had options to go to larger outlets and just wasn't the right fit. So, again, I salute the fact that independent media is taking a stance. We're getting away from cable. We can now use our phones and TVs to talk to each other. And again, you can find new opportunities, new things. And that's why I'm so big on, with the, especially in the independent space, you know, telling stories that are different. Because obviously with the major you know, film houses and what have you, production groups, they have agendas in certain areas.
6: Absolutely.
5: But with the independent, you could tell it like it is. It's almost like when I think about it, from how rap music and, you know, the music of the street, because you're telling the story, not the way people want to hear it, but the way it is.
6: Absolutely. And it's just such a major opportunity for so many people who want to shed light on different stories that maybe a major production company would look at and pass on. Mm-hmm. You know what I'm saying? Because they do have an agenda or, you know, a type of road or pathway that they want to stay on when it comes to certain films or when it comes to certain actors and actresses that they want to cast.
5: Right.
6: You know what I'm saying? When it comes to media, we do see a lot of the same type of people, you know what I'm saying? And so I think with independent film companies, we do shed light on different stories. We do shed light on different demographics and just giving the world something different to see than what they would like you to see 24/7.
5: Go ahead, Rodeo.
7: It's like on Tubi, they selective on what they put on their platform? I mean, because they do reject a lot of films.
6: Yeah, right? So recently they just changed CEOs or something happened where they changed whoever was running. Tubi is not running Tubi anymore. So now they are very, very selective about the projects that they are taking. Mm-hmm. It has to be a certain format. It has to be A1 quality. So the type of films that people saw on there maybe 3 years ago, 2-4 years ago, where, you know, someone came on screen who was light skinned and then turned around and he was dark skinned bald man, like, you're not gonna see that anymore.
7: It has been movies that, you know, like, see somebody, you show the cam, see somebody eating on the corner of the chicken, like, yeah. Wait a minute, I know he's not supposed to be seen.
6: No, yeah, we've definitely seen it. Me and my friends have watched them. We just like to laugh. So, I mean, yeah.
7: That's the ones they probably clown.
6: Those are probably might be the ones that make the most money. So,
7: yeah. we got with the chicken, yeah.
5: Take note of that, Mike. We're going to have somebody eating barbecue in the corner. Let's go viral.
8: I'm pointing to the upper right hand corner of my screen. Like, we got just give him chicken.
5: Again, we're talking about Lovey Robin from Texas Extraordinaire. Now, Robin, you now take the next step in your young career. When you start now to, you know, really be behind the scenes a little bit. But tell me, what would be the perfect film? Like, if you could put together the perfect film with actors and actresses that, you know, maybe you have a passion for or you follow, give me the perfect film. I know it's a guy from Mount Vernon, New York that you admire, but but tell me what would be the perfect film and the perfect cast.
6: So the perfect film would be, okay, did you guys see the film Taken?
7: Oh, yeah.
6: Okay, so it's kind of like on the verge of that. So Denzel Washington would be my father. And it would basically be like, you know, like somehow something happens to me and he has to come find me in like a third world country or something like that. And, you know, it just gets real dramatic, a lot of action. But yeah.
7: Robin, you want the Denzel, the nice Denzel, or you want the Alonzo Denzel? Because Alonzo Denzel, you know.
6: I want the Denzel that is in Gladiator right now. Did you guys see that trailer? I cannot.
5: Yes.
7: Okay.
8: You're looking for that Equalizer,
6: yes,
8: kind of Denzel.
5: Not Bleak Gillian. not Mo Better.
8: No, Love Supreme Denzel.
7: Yo, where my daughter?
8: Right.
7: She said she's here. She here.
8: Or more of a Jesus Shuttleworth's father, because, you know, he was a little thuggish. When he chopped dude across the neck and he gave him the forearm to the face, that was kind of thuggish. Let me ask you this question, Robin. I've never met anyone who's been in film who at some point, from being on sets so many times, didn't gravitate to something that they liked and wanted to explore. So is there anything in the confines of a film that you've noticed, like, maybe not today, but if I'm a pivot one day, I wouldn't mind, you know, CSD, maybe I'm doing casting, maybe I'm whatever, maybe I cook, maybe I want to do meal table. Like, is there anything you've learned that or been exposed to that now has your interest?
6: Well, I know for a fact that whatever I do next is going to remain in the film industry. I just have a knack for it. I have a love for it. I just respect it so much. I've gotten a chance to be a casting director, so I just know that I have an eye for talent as well. And being able to make someone else's dream a reality for them is such a revolving, just circle moment and feeling. But I definitely want to create my own scripts. I definitely want to write my own stories, and I definitely want to be in the director's chair.
7: we need another 8 Mile. We need an 8 Mile part two. What do you mean?
8: No,
7: I'm telling you, we need another 8 Mile. I'm telling you.
5: He went to Cranbrook. That's a private school. So crazy.
6: I definitely want to do my own scripts and my own stories, just especially for, I think, our community, for the Black community. I think it's very important for young Black children, boys and girls, to see different stories and to see our people on different lights, because I think, like we spoke on agendas before, I think there's a certain image that they want them to see.
5: Mm-hmm.
6: And so I think it's very important that they see some other things.
5: Without question. Again, we're talking to actress extraordinaire Robin Rose here in the 950 Lounge Show. Robin, when it's downtime, obviously you have your day-to-day life, and then as an actress, you're moving and grooving. But what's a down day for Robin? I mean, when you're not filming, when you're not working, when it's just like a time for your thoughts, how do you harness that? Where do you get your motivations and your mental recharge? What's important to you, and how's that work?
6: Well, I definitely make my way to the gym. Honestly, even in my downtime, I'm still so immersed with film. Mm. Like, I'll look and see what's out and go check out this new movie. Like, when I get done with you guys, I'm going to the movies. I'll study films. Like, I'll have a list of certain films that I want to study, or maybe certain actresses.
5: Give us a few actresses that you would study and mimic.
6: Angela Bassett, Viola Davis, Meryl Streep. I've become a big fan of Anne Hathaway.
5: So you like powerful actresses that command the room, that command the lead role. I love it. Because, you know, it's something when we spoke the other day, and I was like, wow, you know, this young lady is a gym rat. You know, where, you know, when you have an athlete that can't get out of the gym, so always working out, always putting up shots, it's because they want to keep harnessing their craft. And after we got off the phone, I was like, wow, she's kind of the actress version of Kobe. She can't leave the gym. She got to keep shooting. She's always trying to find perfection. So when you mention those names, Viola Davis and, Anne Hathaway and those names, those are powerful, strong actresses that can hold their own against any man. So, you know, it's kind of apropos that would be that, because, you know, it's something to be immersed with your work and immersed with your craft. So I salute you for that.
6: And I actually love that you said Kobe Bryant, because he is my idol. I love him. I listen to videos like where he just talks about keeping yourself motivated.
5: And mama mentality.
6: Yes, like all the time. So that is like my go-to. That's my guy. I always tell people like he used to be my babysitter.
7: I have a question for you, Robin. I mean, like you said, after you do the interview, you know, you go into the movie. When you're out in the public, if people recognize you, do that make you feel good that people are actually recognizing what you do and how you're taking your craft very seriously?
6: Absolutely. It's so fun, actually. I love when people recognize me, or when I'm in a store and they're like, oh my God, that's Lennon from Paper Heart. I had that happen to me the other day at Forever 21. It was a couple little girls, which I'm so surprised because they were so young. And they're like, Mom, that's Lennon. And she's like, oh, my girls love you. And I'm like, oh my God, thank you. So no, when people come up to me and, you know, congratulate me on my work or just tell me how much they love my films, that is just like the biggest feeling in the world. I love that. So I don't know if I have something I would get tired of. I actually really enjoy it. So
7: you would never turn away an autograph.
6: No. They always ask for pictures. I always take pictures. And there have been some times where I have just thrown on something and ran out of the house because I was just maybe grabbing a smoothie or something. And I've looked as hell. And I'm just like, yeah, sure.
5: I don't believe that. But any event, we're going to take a quick break. I want to come back and I want to talk about what's next. You got a premiere coming up in a few weeks. You got some projects that you're working on. What's next for Robin Rose? We're going to find out. It's 950 Lounge. Don't go nowhere.

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5: We're back on the Ride Now Fee Lounge, still joined by the best team in radio, our special guest, the lovely, super talented Ms. Robin Rose. And Robin, you have a premiere, I believe, coming up in the next few weeks.
6: Yes.
5: And obviously, you got some projects that you're working on. Please elaborate.
6: So, yes, so I have a premiere July 27th. Anybody is in Detroit or wanting to come to Detroit, it is open for you. It's a red carpet premiere at the Bel Air Cinema. The movie is called Last Date, stars me and Lee Master Spratlin, China, Elle, Rose Fit, and some of your other faves. It's a thriller, so I'm really excited about this, and I honestly can't wait for everyone to see it. Actually, starting this Saturday, I start a new film with Paris Films with director David Chung. It's called The Divorced Lawyer. Mm. Sierra Angeles in that as well. And then I start Monday a series with China. This is a comedy series. She's been working on this for
5: That's the girl from Please, right?
6: Yes.
5: Yo, she wild, boy. She wild. That role was wild.
6: Wild. No. Please was, oh my God, that was just such a fun set to be on because it's such a wild story. So she's doing another, you know, out of the box series. So this is going to be really fun. It's a comedy. I think it's something that people have been wanting to see for a long time that we don't really get in comedy anymore. So we're all really excited. So I'll be filming both of those projects at the same time.
7: Let me stir a little controversy. Not really my thing, but hey.
5: You've been hanging around
7: rodeo too long. Yeah, I've been around rodeo too long. Can you tell me a movie that you've sat and watched, could be something popular, hopefully it is, that you looked at said character and was like, that should have been me?
6: Ooh, like all of them, no. So, you know the show Scandal?
8: Yeah.
6: I feel like I definitely could have did Olivia Pope. I'm just saying.
8: Explain.
5: I can see that.
7: You know what's interesting in that? Is that the movie that comes to mind when I hear you talk, if anyone's familiar with the movie Collateral, right? It's a Jamie Foxx movie that came out right before Ray got released.
8: Tom Hanks.
7: It's him.
8: Tom Cruise.
7: I could really see you being the DA, which was obviously Jada Pinkett Smith, right? I could see that being you just because as simplistic as most people see her role, usually it's the simplistic stuff that takes the most artistic skill to pull off. Mm-hmm. And somehow just listening to you talk, I'm like, that's the DA.
6: Well, thank you. I mean, just, you know, let's manifest that, you know, that I'm going to be in a movie with Tom Cruise and Jamie Foxx. So I'm here for it. Mm-hmm.
5: And we're going to do the red carpet. So that's what's going to make it over.
6: I'm like my friends. What's up?
8: Yeah, don't be acting bougie now. Like, who is this?
6: I would never be like that. That is not even in my blood. I'm bougie when it comes to certain things, but not.
8: I get out to that because you light skin. That don't mean you are that.
6: Exactly.
5: Robin, you know, we got a few minutes left, and I can't thank you enough for this time. This is fantastic. Obviously, if you're in New York, we love to have you at City Island on the couch. But I take this one from Mike Moderator, and I flip this a little bit. If you can close your eyes for this, all you, brother. If you can close your eyes for a second, what is the 3 to 5 year plan? Obviously, you've gone through a main trajectory over the last 3 years. You went from something that you didn't know was even possible, even though it was in your city, to now really kind of being one of the owners of it and one of the top players in it. What's the next step for you? Is it Detroit? Is it LA? What's the next step in Robin and Rose's career? If you can close your eyes, and I'm sure you've already, you know, put it on a vision board.
6: Yeah. The next step is basically just to continue to build my resume, to get mainstream, to do my film with Denzel that is on my vision board. His picture is on there. And I know for a fact that I'm going to win an Oscar. I already have my speech written out. And when I do get into my writing and director bag, I really love Ava DuVernay and the stories that she's doing. So those are the type of stories that I would like to do and what I would like to put out into the world. So I definitely know it's coming.
5: No doubt. Well, you better get yourself
9: a question for me, Lee.
5: Go ahead, Rodeo.
9: I just want to know, because there's going to be a lot of people that are going to see this interview. It's a young girl sitting at home that was to become an actress. Or as a young man sitting at home and be an actor. If they was in front of you, these two individuals, what would you tell them how to go about getting to that goal? The positive and then maybe the negatives.
6: The first thing I would tell them is to not dwell on the timing. Because a lot of times, like, when things are not moving fast enough in our life, we feel like we're failing at it.

0: worry about other people believing in you. If you don't have not one person speaking life into you, you cannot worry about that. As long as you believe that you can do it, that is all you need.
1: If it's that's written, it's written.
2: Life in general. That's something to take in life in general.
0: Yes, absolutely. And when it comes to this career, there are going to be times where you feel like, oh man, I don't know. Like, cause you're not getting that feeling. Like you could do 10 films in a row and then not do films for a year.
1: Mm-hmm.
0: You know what I'm saying? It's just, that's just a part of the game. But even in those moments of those downtime, that's where you get a chance to perfect your craft, to still study, to still work with acting coaches, to still study different films, to still study the history of film and the art of the film and different actors and how they started and watch their elevation and their evolution of films from when they started to where they're at now. So it's never a stop just because you're not filming. There's always something more to learn. So I think that's the biggest part, is just believing in you and just knowing that in God's timing, and that's when it'll happen.
1: Well said. And one thing I will say to you, Robin, you better get yourself a good pair of sunglasses because your future is bright. Where can people reach out and find more information about you, learn more about Robin Rose, book you for gigs? Please give us some information they can reach at.
0: So you can go to my Instagram page, which is ms.robinrose. Or no, I'm sorry. I'm giving you my email.
1: We'll make sure it's on the bottom.
0: it's Robin Rose _. But I do have my booking information in my bio. You can send me an email. You can slide in my DMs, but email is better because a lot of the times I don't see those DMs. So I would say email me.
2: Let them know, Robin. Let's let them know that it ain't going down in your DM.
0: No.
1: and also, Rob,
0: business, I don't want to know about it.
1: And also, Robin, let people know about the premiere in a few weeks. Give that information as well if you have it.
0: Yes, so July 27th at the Bel Air Cinema in Detroit, Michigan. Red carpet starts at 7 o'clock. Movie starts at 8. And I hope to see everyone there, including you guys, if you are available.
1: You might have some, you might have a couple New York guys invading the deep. We'll
2: talk about Robin, this is your cousin.
0: Yeah, that's my cousin.
1: The lovely, super talented Robin Rose.
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speak through microphones, I'm trying to right my wrongs, by writing out my wrongs. 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

still help pay for the wigs. And I help with the lease. 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
2: 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That microwave was doing the trick, we need a show. 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I have one wish, it's free to those. Take money.

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1: Yeah. 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

0: 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You heard? But right now, we rocking with hip-hop on the grand. Stay with Blanco. 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
1: It's the God, Homie. 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
0: I'm fine to the bone. 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Sweet like honey, he fine to the bone.
2: Walk through looking like something.
0: We fine to the bone.
2: Walk through looking like something.
0: Fine to the bone. 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We fine to the bone.
2: Sweet like honey,
0: he fine to the bone.
2: Walk through looking like something.

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I talked about being a mama, having kids someday. 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Thinking back on the plans we made, the looks across the room we trade, holding hands on the long car rides we take. I had your back, you had mine, all the jokes we say. I love to laugh with you, you were never my mistake. A blessing. Your communication was so impressive. I learned so much, you were like my second adolescence. We grew with each other till we grew apart. My heart crying at the thought of memories I utter. Cause whenever, wherever, you were always there for me. And for that, I always love you.

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I just sit back, pretend that this shit ain't disgusting. 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

0: I want to be you.
1: Heavy lies the crown. Sort of thing.
0: Yeah.
2: Your call has been forwarded to an automated voice messaging system. Is not available. The mailbox is full and cannot accept any messages at this time. Goodbye.

0: I hate to say it, but I told you so.
1: Black Soprano family.
0: I don't wanna be that guy, but
1: Mr. Pirates, man.
2: Summertime, Butch.
0: I'm somewhere on the rooftop building, counting from 30. And by the time I reach 10, watch scurry. They quiet over them streams. 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
3: This track is dedicated to anyone and everyone who been through any type of struggle. Whatever skin color you are or religion, whether black, white, or Spanish, Catholic, Christian, Muslim, whether you rich, middle class, or poor, love is love. Universal respect to wherever you reside on this earth. Not a religious person, but I

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You understand that? And I ain't having that. 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You understand what I'm saying?

0: Here, you want some more? How's that?
1: This is another hip hop on the Gram exclusive. Real talk. Real shit, no fuck.

0: car logs.
1: All these seconds.
0: All these ball hogging, we get money.
1: Or when the spring, summer, fall, autumn, jumping out the dun.
0: Fresher than some palm olive.
1: Got your wife coming home, smelling like a pop condom, barking like a dog named Rover with the bow wow. Rubber band stacks, couple few hundred thou wow.
0: I done made a million in these streets, my run legendary. Yes. First comes your safety, then the corner comes secondary. Y'all don't need these 10 crack commandments that was said already. Nah. Think you big, don't you? Well, you can fit in any cemetery. I done been in every situation you can muster up.
2: Everyone.
0: We don't make adjustments to these that adjust to us.
2: Never.
0: In a jam, my white friends call it clusterfuck. While sitting in that van, I yell, I bet you won't uncuff these rap generic. When it's up, it's stuck. Never had the feds knocking while looking for the stuff to flush. How these making out? They never gave his OG a date. Well, that's the kiss of death, so tell that pucker up. You like Escobar in your hood? Okay, enough's enough. You the type I'd punch all in your chest until you toughen up. Your wife wanna pout about a bag, I tell her, suck it up. There's too many weirdos in this world and not enough of us.
1: You up a stump down door, number one groundhog.
0: All I got is clucks and junkyards in my car logs.
1: All these dick sucking.
0: All these ball hogging, we get money.
1: Or when the spring, summer, fall, autumn, jumping out the dun.
0: Fresher than some palm olive.
1: Got your wife coming home, smelling like a pop condom, barking like a dog named Rover with the bow wow.
2: Yeah.
1: Rubber band stacks, couple few hundred thou wow. They know I'm from Hill Block. Drippy mild sauce, playing with that food. I turn your kitchen to the child hall. Spot smell like pine cones, high tech and pine sauce. Cowboy, no rhinestone, bounce back like Rambo. Babysit bricks and limestone without no child care. Town home skirming while I'm burning up the town square. Playing with that sack, I get you laid out like a lawn chair. Catch a case on my behalf, be scraping up that bonfire. Put on for my hood, I know they love the way I carry it. All my money off the books, they call me the librarian. Caught a couple Darryl strawberries, crossed from Ludington. Lug been locked in the library, he been studying. Touching duckets like a bag boy, we be duffling. Chasing big bank, blazing dank while we hustling. Sipping good drink in the Rafe off of Sunderland. My paper talk for me, I don't do a lot of mumbling. Grew up a stump down dog, number one groundhog.
0: All I got is clucks and junkyards in my car logs.
1: All these sucking.
0: All these ball hogging, we get money.
1: Or when the spring, summer, fall, autumn, jumping out the dun.
0: Fresher than some palm olive.
1: Got your wife coming home, smelling like a pop condom, barking like a dog, man.

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1: Your call has been forwarded to an automated voice messaging system. 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Goodbye.

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2: Yeah. 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Hold up. 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Got O's here.
3: What up?
2: Lee's here somewhere. I don't know where she's at. She was just here a little while ago. But yeah, we here, baby. Exclusives. We're going to play some music. Indie artists, tap in. 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And when you put in the subject, put Grind Season Radio. So we know, man. Shout to my nigga Sincere. Shout to Queen of the Ring, Babs, Debo. We got another sparring session coming in December. So if you're into battle rap, ladies, or you know somebody, sparring session will be in December. We don't know exactly where yet, but we're going to get to it. Oh, what's up with you, man?
3: No, I'm good. Actually, the war in the Middle East is pretty much over.
2: It's over for sure.
3: But you never know. But
2: that's love.
3: The thing is...
2: Yes, finally.
3: Finally. But that don't mean everything stops yet. But I'm just saying, like, the remaining 20 living hostages are with their families now. The hostages from Gaza. Could you imagine being held hostage by Hamas for 2 years?
2: 2 years?
3: 2 years, yeah.
2: How did they get out?
3: Well, Trump, Netanyahu, like, there was a deal.
2: Hamas
3: there
2: let
3: actually,
2: them... Let
3: yes, there was actually... Go? There's an actual peace deal, and
2: but who is Hamas that the president of United States has to go over there and make peace and go talk to him? Like, who is this group?
3: It is a terrorist organization that still rules over Gaza, and it's a lot to do.
2: There has to be a president of Gaza.
3: Not really, like.
2: Every country has a president.
3: We can look that up. We can look that up. But it is like a party that's like basically like pretty much a Nazi party. They took over. It is pretty much like that. Got it. Radical group. So actually, Donald Trump got all these countries together, all these Arab countries together in the Middle East.
2: Name three of them they got together.
3: Egypt.
2: Egypt, okay.
3: Saudi Arabia.
2: That is in Africa, okay.
3: Yeah, but it's a border. Like, it borders Israel,
2: Saudi
3: Gaza,
2: Arabia.
3: Like, it's in the Middle East, that whole area.
2: Egypt, Saudi Arabia.
3: Lebanon.
2: Yeah.
3: So,
2: people in Lebanon, Muslim? No, they're Jewish.
3: Mostly, I believe, Christian, Muslim. I could look that up. But
2: I think people in Lebanon are Jewish. Anyway, so you got all these leaders together.
3: Yeah.
2: Does... Lee, can you look this up, please? Where's my cup? The beat stopped with me, see? When I said, where's my cup?
3: The idea of it to take a poll real quick?
2: So, who are we talking about? What country? Lebanon. Do they have a president?
3: So it's basically what I'm saying is Donald Trump is getting everybody together to make peace, and they want to dismantle Hamas.
2: Disarm. Not. Wait. Oh, so they...
3: But they didn't have one before?
4: No, it says as of October 2025, Lebanon has a
3: president. But what about before that?
4: His name is Joseph
2: Aoun. Parliament?
4: And people from Lebanon are Muslim.
2: Yep.
4: They're mixed, but the majority says Muslim.
3: Okay. Can you Google the countries that Trump is meeting with, like, for the peace... Because it's a lot of countries, and you see it on TV, and it's like a whole, like, It's hot.
2: So let's, Lee, while he finds out, let's get into some music, baby. It's Thursday night. We drinking Douce. And what you drinking, Lee? She's drinking that Kendall Jenner 818. And no, they are not sponsors. If you want to sponsor Grind Season Radio, hit me up, DM me, at me on Instagram. Let me know. I want to know who's listening to the show tonight. Tap in. We about to get into it, baby. It's Grind Season. It's called Bottles on Me, one of my singles.

If I didn't have these muscles, I'm still a flex. Yeah, I got so much drip, but I'm never wet. Water on the veggies, yeah, I'm that type of fresh. Money green on the kicks like I play for the Jets.

Shout out to that boy Mo Dub, baby. I see you. Brooklyn, what's up? Bronx, where you at, man? Let's go. It's Grind Season Radio, baby. O's here. I'm here. Lee.

0: take it to the streets, baby.
1: It's
0: Bobby B, baby. Dot Mob. T-Rex. Gab Sinatra.
2: Yeah, I finally pulled up.
0: This shit hard, baby. Harlem, what's up? Let's go.

0: 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I mean,
1: that SNS, JR Ryder, baby. It's Grind Season Radio.
0: All that chugging they doing.
1: I got all exclusives, man. We got it up here. Lee's here. O's here. Are you dumb?

0: 3, 2, 1. You're live with the city's hottest DJ, GS Vague.
1: Yeah, yeah, Grind Season Radio, baby, every Thursday night, 9 p.m. to 11 p.m. Eastern Standard Time. If you don't know your time zones, we back. Grind Season Vague. O's here. Lee's here. So, when we left, when we went to the music break, My bad. So when we went to the break, we was talking about, what you want to say, how many, wait, what were we talking about? How many countries? Which countries? Oh.
2: It's the rap.
1: Germany.
2: Hip-hop.
1: Germany? I didn't hear you say Germany.
3: That's what you said.
1: Germany?
3: You said
1: it. Okay, that's good. Germany. I thought it was only three. Yo, we need this information. Armenia about to do whatever. They some little ass country that they not even allowed to say no. Straight. What you think, Ho? By the way, y'all, if you just tuning in,
3: I really hope that a lot of those.
1: Hold on. If you don't know, O is Jewish and I'm Muslim. Doesn't matter, but just want to let you know, when you hear O speaking, you hear the Jewish guy, and when you hear me speaking, it's the Muslim guy, right? So, O, continue.
3: Yeah. So, I'm just saying, like, it would be, it's very historic if everybody would make peace and all that.
1: That'll never happen. I'm gonna tell you why. Because war sells. War, they make money off war. But I feel like everybody's rich. Hold on. I feel like everybody's super rich. Make peace now. Y'all have unlimited. These niggas have there's families from you know what I mean? Arabic families from Dubai, all these countries that are worth super billions. Like, this can end. You're right. Like, it'll be great, right? Right or wrong, Lee? If there was just peace for the whole world, but that's boring to people. Even though it's peace now, there hasn't been a war in how many years? All these little bombers that's happened and all that, that's not really, you know what I mean? It's been peace for me. I live in America. No disrespect to anybody else.
3: It's not safe out here no more. In Europe and a lot of those countries that you said, it's not safe to be Jewish like that. And I don't be knowing like that because I'm not visibly Jewish. I don't wear a yarmulke and all that.
1: Why don't you wear a yarmulke?
3: I never grew up like that.
1: Nah, not your family, none of your uncles, none of that. None of them wear yarmulkes, nothing.
2: To the rap.
3: My sister's not. My sister and her husband, nah, they're religious, but that's something new to me, but...
1: How did you find out? When did you find out your sister became religious? Like, it's like a few
3: years ago, and then they.
1: How? Was it like a family gathering, and she came dressed up?
3: Not really. It just came gradually, but you know, she met a religious guy, and you know, they married that because I like his family though, but I haven't been around this type of religion before.
1: How? All right. So, if you don't know, was living in Israel.
3: Yeah, but right? I still...
1: Oh, used to call me from Israel. Yeah. It'll be midnight over here. We'd be on the radio live. And what time was it over there?
3: Probably like 5 in the morning, 7 in the morning.
1: Some shit like that. Oh, used to call my phone and all type of shit. I'm like, yo, what the fuck? So, how was it in Israel? Tell me about that.
3: That was crazy. But, like, it was... I really wanted to be outside here and shit. And you know, my father passed, and
1: condolences.
3: Thank you. And you know, just stay with my mom in Israel. Israel is beautiful, by the way. It's just the social.
1: Is Israel
3: part for me?
1: Let me ask you: Is Israel like the city?
3: Tel Aviv is a good city. My town. It's like more like towns. Yeah, I guess you say cities, but.
1: All right. So tell me this, right? Israel. What they're called towns over there?
3: Yeah. Or cities. They're like
1: what can you compare your town to in New York? That's what I'm trying
3: in
1: to say.
3: New York?
1: Yeah, like, is it like Brooklyn, the Bronx, Queens? Is it like,
3: I don't know,
1: upper, it's just like upper West Side, upper East Side, Midtown? Like, do they have like a city part? Is what I mean. Steinway? Is it like,
3: not like Queens, that? No, like there's Staten a main
1: Island,
3: road, like
1: Long Island.
3: There's neighborhoods, there's houses, there's buildings.
1: Are there projects?
3: Not really, no.
1: It's no projects.
3: There's hood areas. I don't think it's projects.
1: Why, they, like why that, don't they have projects out there? But they could come out. Jewish people could come out here and live in projects. Clemente projects, independent projects.
3: Well, maybe, maybe the probably, yeah, yo, probably, know, yeah. I wouldn't be surprised. If,
1: do
3: yeah.
1: you know? And you know for sure. You have to know this. There's projects with the all Jewish people living.
3: Yeah.
1: Independence, right? Clemente. All Jewish people live in these projects. They literally,
3: I see it. I see it with all those kids.
1: Talking about Williamsburg.
3: Oh,
1: they have,
3: okay.
1: Yeah,
3: okay.
1: They have, you're talking about Flushing.
3: I see it. Okay. I can see that.
1: You're talking about Flushing, right?
3: See, but for me, that's Flushing, a complete, right? To me, that's still a completely different world. Where I'm from is very secular.
1: Dumb Jewish people have Flushing all the way. Yo.
4: They have their own doctors.
1: Yes. They have their own schools. No, but and they have their own neighborhood patrol, like with lights on their cars in Williamsburg over there. And they got it all the way from the past the BQE to Marcy Projects. Like that corner. Once that corner Marcy Projects, that's the stops right there for them. Nah, but they got it. Oh nah, but yeah, they have ambulance. Yo. Wow, that shit is wild. Oh, like, wild. Like, you would see that shit and bug the fuck out. Like, the fuck? Acidic? Acidic. So, I was telling O before, right, that my boss, he's Jewish. And he dresses down regular, but he wears a yarmulke. Like, he wears track suits, all that Yeezys, yarmulke. What does the yarmulke, it's like the yarmulke is like the kufi.
3: Yeah.
1: Same thing.
3: Yeah. A lot of Jews wear kufi also. A lot of North African Jews, like Yemenite Jews, they wear kufi too.
1: I know this black kid I used to go to high school with. He was Jewish.
4: Really?
1: Yeah. He converted. He converted to a Hasidic Jew. He wouldn't wear like slacks, but he'll wear black jeans, but he'll have the button down. He'll look fly, but he was my man. I'm just used to seeing him. Like, he was a Crip. He used to be a fucking Crip. And then he came, he had his sideburns, like curled and all that. Like, he had his yarmulke on. He was official. Black dude. Shout out to my man, though. Crippy G. They still call him that. I don't know what they call him these days. But so Israel, is it like Queens? Is it like that's what I want to know. I'm very curious.
3: I guess like what kind what do you mean? It's a small town though usually, but it's called a city. It's more like there's a lot of new buildings. There's a lot of houses. A lot of, 3-story, 5-story buildings. Those are the old ones, but. Newer ones have a lot of stories also. Like,
1: how does it look out there? What's the weather out there? Like,
3: the weather's dope out there.
1: All year
3: the
1: round?
3: The weather's nice, yeah. Like, it's winter is like fall here.
1: Word?
3: Yeah, like. Now,
1: I have
3: like
1: the.
3: In the
1: I have the million-dollar question right now. Is there a Chinese restaurant out there?
3: Yeah, but
1: get the fuck out of here!
3: Of course, they be having it. We got everything out there, but it's not the same. It's not New York Chinese.
1: Are the people Chinese?
3: There are a lot of different. It's a whole melting pot. There are a lot of people that, a lot of them. I don't know if they're Chinese, but I'm sure they do. But there's a lot of Filipino. A lot of
1: in your town where you was living, oh,
3: they had a Chinese restaurant.
1: They had a Chinese restaurant with Chinese people in the restaurant.
3: Wait, well, I think it was a Thai restaurant. They might have had Thai or I don't know. I actually never been to that one, but
1: I think you capping right now. I'm not capping. You're acting like Cap Joe right now.
3: Why? Because there's a restaurant that I know of. That's what I'm saying.
1: Do they have the Chinese restaurants like out here? Is what I'm saying.
3: Not like that. They do have. No, it's not the same. They do have a lot of Japanese. They have Asian fusion restaurants and stuff. But as far as New York Chinese food, nah, it's not the same.
1: It's some bullshit, man. Let's get into some motherfucking music. Wait, Lee, did you give us the... You gave us the countries, right? Got past... Matter of fact, what's the countries now? Let's go.
4: The only countries that...

0: Shit, some wild
1: so
0: shit.
1: Whatever the thing they signed so they can end the 2-year war, the only one that signed it at the summit was Egypt,
0: Qatar,
1: and Turkey,
0: and the U.S.
1: But there was a whole bunch of,
0: everybody was there. And those are the only ones that signed it.
2: Yeah. Qatar signed that
0: shit? So think maybe they got to go home, think about it. Nigga, you know the president in all these countries got to go talk with his wife. Let her know the movie about the bust, the leg. And they did it in Egypt. First of all, this is what I want to know, right? What the fuck is U.S. doing there? We're not even from nowhere near there. Yo, people don't believe it. But U.S. is the big fish.
1: So does that mean the people they took hostage?
2: They did. And they released
0: those hostages.
2: In exchange, what? Yeah. One person took his own life. Yeah. There is also, 2 years in captivity. And those are the ones that lived. And they're still trying to get the dead bodies over there. But
0: them hostages was there for 2 fucking years?
2: 2 years, yeah.
0: If you're just tuning in right now, it's Grind Season Radio every Thursday night, 9 to 11 p.m., exclusively on them BX Boys mobile app, hosted by me. Oh, Lee is here. We here. We outside, baby. Wait, say that again?
2: But when is that?
0: Palestinians were held by Israel. And now they're free. Let those boys go. Everybody go vibe. Go back to your countries. Everybody vibe. Calm down. Everybody's wilding. Like, you know what I'm saying? Like, relax.
2: That's good news, though.
0: I don't want no war, man.
2: I don't either. That's what, like,
0: I don't want no parts of that shit, bro. Right.
2: And they're trying. They're talking about rebuilding in Gaza. And they're talking about, they're talking about rebuilding. And what all this shit on?
0: Who's talking about it? Who's talking about rebuilding? What?
2: Like all these countries that are getting together. They're talking about rebuilding Gaza and shit.
0: Oh, we gotta figure that out.
2: Yeah. Because a lot of it was, you know, bombs and all that.
0: I don't know. Who been beefing lately? Is Nicki and Cardi still going at it? They stopped, right?
2: I don't know.
0: By the way, I want to let everybody know, 6ix9ine got the hottest interview on the internet right now.
2: What?
0: That's how hot it is. Yeah, you said it. We all heard it. She's fiending. But I'm about to give him his flowers. 6ix9ine got the hottest interview out right now. Vlad TV. Shout out to my guy Vlad. For real. He got the hottest shit out right now. Did you see that 6ix9ine interview?
2: No, I didn't. What happened?
0: He's telling it all. Everything. He's, remember, he's off that case, everything, like, he's telling it all.
2: What was he saying?
0: Huh?
2: What was he saying?
0: Everything.
2: I'm going to check that out.
0: Check out that 6ix9ine interview on Vlad TV right now. Let's get into some music, baby. Skrilla Gambino, you already know the fucking vibes. Let's go, Grind Season Radio.
3: 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Skrilla.
0: Shout out to that Sugar Hill, baby. Harlem.

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It's that knock, baby. Blueface, Grind Season Radio, let's go. I was the first nigga to play this one. Facts.